11. Mark chapter 11. You go to the New Testament, it's Matthew, Mark. When you get there, say, I have the word. It's not enough yet. I'm going to start reading from Mark 11, verse 15. And they come to Jerusalem, and Jesus went into the temple and began to cast out them that sold and bought in the temple, and overthrew the tables of the money changers and the seats of them that sold doves, and would not suffer that any man should carry any vessel through the temple. And he taught, saying unto them, It is not written, My house shall be called of all nations the house of prayer, but ye have made it a den. Is it not written, My house shall be called of all nations the house of prayer, but ye have made it a den of thieves? And the scribes and chief priests heard it, and sought how they might destroy him, for they feared him, because all the people was astonished at his doctrine. And when evening was come, he went out into the city. Let us say thank you, Jesus. Thank the Lord for these verses. In this particular setting of scripture, we see Jesus doing some things of great significance. And I just want to extract a thought this morning as you buckle your seatbelts. I want you to tell your neighbor, buckle your seatbelt. Look at your neighbor and say this subject to them. Say, fix it or fail. Tell somebody else, fix it or fail. Let's give God praise. Hallelujah. We thank the Lord. During this earthly journey, we experience so many different types of oppositional forces. I don't know about you, but each day as I carry out my life, I've come to realize that there's always some kind of opposition. There's always something that sometimes we find ourselves saying, it's always something. And we're challenged. Some of the things that we encounter, we expeditiously resolve and we receive the benefit of it. Other times, situations come into our lives, and for one reason or another, we're not able to resolve them so quickly. They cannot be removed with a couple of actions. Some things come, we can remove with a couple of actions. Other things that come into our lives, we have to engage in a process to process them out. Has anybody ever had some things that just don't want to move? Sometimes it's certain people in situations, they just don't want to move. The process that we are engaged in can take many forms, and it can involve much. I have come to realize that when walking with the Lord, and philosophers will frequently tell you that we use Christianity as a crutch, that we need something to, we're weak people. They say Christians are weak people because they need the crutch of leaning on one called Jesus. The crutch of, you know, him helping us and working with us and doing things with us. You can very easily tell philosophers haven't walked this life, because coming to Christ and walking with Christ doesn't mean you're getting on an easy journey.
It's a challenging journey, and it entails putting on certain things and taking other things off as we're growing and as we're developing. And many times that road and that process can become so challenging that it becomes aggravating and annoying. And I was telling someone earlier today, you don't accomplish things if you're weak. Doesn't matter, you just have to be tough. Tell them, toughen up. Now they might look back at you and say, you the one need to toughen up. I'm fine. But it takes that. Many times we tell ourselves we're going to stop doing things, but we keep on doing them. We tell ourselves we're going to let some things go so we can get better, but we don't let the things go. And somewhere in this process, we have to come to a point when we look at things, we will find ourselves saying, if I don't fix this, I'm going to fail. If I don't fix this thing that's before me, or that's in my life right now, and take care of it, I'm going to fail. I want to walk this through, and I want to share some things with you. So I'm going to step this through and get it to you with the highest degree of clarity that I can. And at the outset of Jesus's public ministry in John 2:13-22, Jesus had driven commercialism out of the temple. Now his ministry drew to a close, and he would soon be sacrificing or giving his life, and he had to go into the temple to do the same thing. He discovered the state of commercialism in the church, in the temple. And 3 years later, it was still there. It hadn't changed. When Jesus went in to cleanse the temple in his last week, he was concluding his ministry. And he was about to conclude his work here upon the earth in the form that he was in. The night before, he had stood in the temple, and he just went through to observe what was going on. I wonder how many of you have done that in a constructive manner. Walk in here and observe. And I don't mean just to be nosy, just to be critical, just to be picky. But in my position as a shepherd, I've done that many times. I've come in here and I observe. I'm not like a lot of people. I don't just come to church. The moment I come through that door and I come out here, I'm sensing what the atmosphere is like. Is it a spiritual atmosphere? Can I already feel the presence of God in this place? What is the atmosphere like? But when Jesus walked in the temple and saw the commercialism, he at that time saw a terrible picture of the sin that he was going to die for. He saw it was not a house of prayer, but it had become a house of commercialism. People were engaging in things that he had never intended. See, at this time, he was revealing who he was. He was proclaiming to all generations that he had the right to determine how the temple was to function and when and how it should be cleansed and how things should function and operate. He dictates it. And the way we come together, the practice that we have when we come together is supposed to be based upon his thinking, his life, his word, the way he would do things. He was revealing how the temple should be treated and used. Because he looked at the situation at the time. He was there for
demonstrating the importance of holiness in God's house. He stressed it there. It's written, it's documented. And I hold that the church world is in such a state that people have no confidence in it much, and people don't even like to go to church anymore. I think because there has been a gradual extraction of the holiness from the temple. You see, there were problems at the temple. When Jesus entered the temple, it is believed that he entered into the court of the Gentiles. And the situation there provided an occasion for the anger of Jesus to be aroused. The Bible says he cast out those who desecrated his house. You see, the temple grounds were big, and they had big openings. And Jesus noticed that the people, when they would go from one part of the city to another part, they would use a part of the temple as a thoroughfare, just to walk through as a, you know how it is when you want a shortcut. That's what they were doing. The temple and its grounds were so large that the entrance had become a shortcut. Jesus was forbidding the disrespect and desecration of his house. Are you with me? The Lord expects his church, his ground, and his courtyards to be highly respected. If you're a person who speaks vulgarity, what the Lord has this thing set, because we're in here now. Here we are, we're in here. And outside, there's the parking lot. And there are the grounds that's a part of God's house. And based upon the principles and what is being said here, Jesus is letting us know, when you come to the temple, you're not coming to a social place. You're not coming to a place like other things. You're coming to the house of God. And he's, based upon what he's saying, when the grounds around here and these parking lots, they belong to the ministry. So they're a part of what we do here. So I'll put it in terms that you can understand. If you're a person with a dirty mouth and you come into church and you just finished cursing your husband or wife out, and you still got some of that language when your foot touched the parking lot, you better shut it up. In the first place, it should not be transpiring anyway. As believers, it shouldn't be transpiring anyway. But he's saying the temple grounds are sacred. Do you realize that you can violate God's law standing in this sanctuary talking about stuff you shouldn't be talking about? Do you realize if you stand on one side of the church and you're gossiping about somebody on the other side, that's desecrating the sanctuary? People don't view it that way anymore. But when you love the Lord, it bothers you. It bothers you. Are you with me? He cast out those who changed the atmosphere of the temple. It was more than a structure and grounds. He wanted them to know it's a house of prayer. This is supposed to be the place where people can come to be delivered from anything. It's one thing if we're here and we always have issues that we're dealing with. That's one thing. But it's another thing if we have issues that we learn to live with. This is me. But it's not what God likes. But this is me. And see, that's where the church that's how it's losing its power. Because people are being content, not fixing it. They're becoming content with leaving it just like it is. I'm not going to fight this. This is the way
I'm going to do it, and this is the way I'm going to carry it. See, Jesus

God's house. We're brothers and sisters, and we come, and not even classism. Because you're on a one level and somebody else is on a lower level. We don't believe in that. We're one. I'm talking about God's house. The Gentiles and the women were to have as much access to the inner court of worship as the Jewish males. None of them were to be barred from the temple. Are you all with me? All who came willingly and submitted themselves to God's process of spiritual growth and development could come and be blessed. Jesus cast out those who changed the purpose of the temple, because some of them had changed the purpose. The priests had altered the purpose of the temple. And that's what people are talking about now. And just because I'm the shepherd here, I cannot alter the purpose of this temple. I have to do this the way God says. I have to do it in the way that God says. I can't take it upon myself to do something in contradiction to what he says in his word. Are you all with me? They saw how they could reap some of the profit for themselves. See, they sold items that were necessary for spiritual growth, but they did it inside the temple for personal gain. I can't come here for personal gain. I can't get in this church and raise money for me. The devil is a liar. I would never desecrate this place and never function in a way that I'm going to get selfish and wrapped up and do this for me like that. No, this is God's house. They sold sacrificial animals like oxen and sheep and pigeons and doves. See, so those who came from afar who could not bring animals could purchase animals there when they got there for sacrifice. The buying and selling of these items was a good thing, but not in the temple. Not in the temple. You don't walk, and it bothers me sometimes. And you know, like when I come out and I'm checking the atmosphere when I come into the sanctuary. And one thing that I notice when I step through that door and I step in the sanctuary, all that noise in me is God's house. We're not supposed to sit before a service. Listen to me. Before a service, and all of this noise in the sanctuary is supposed to be quiet. You can talk, but it's supposed, you keep your voice at a level, because while you're talking over here, somebody over here is praying. While you're doing that, somebody else over here is meditating. And while you're doing that, somebody else over here is reading scripture. Your hearts and minds and spirits are supposed to be in preparation for the worship hour. This is God's house. That's why we don't come here for selfish and wrongful reasons. Are you hearing me? And I know some not gonna like that. Do you think I really care? Come on. I'm talking about God's word now. It's one thing if I'm up here and I'm standing up here for somebody else. But see, I'm talking about the one that saved me. See, I'm saved. I'm, as you know, like my old pastor used to say, I'm sure enough saved. I love him. And I want things done right. And in my prayer and meditation and looking at even our flow and the flow in the church world throughout, in my prayer time, as I commune with God, I kept hearing him saying, fix it. Fix it. I've been in meetings and I'm talking to leaders and I'm changing stuff, because I'm not just saying this for you. There's some things that I have to fix too. And I want you to understand, how can we reach the world and bring deliverance to people? See, while we're in here going through motions, there are people out there who are dying. See, the anointing in here can get so great and of such a level that while we're in here, somebody driving down that street can feel the power of it and will have to get out of their car and park somewhere and come back. Are you hearing me? It works like that. Are you hearing what I'm saying? The temple was not for commercialism. See, when we gather in the sanctuary, we can't change the purpose.

purpose of it. I'm glad to see you. I come here to see you. And I come here to flow with you. But I want you to understand, I'm not here just to see you. It's good to see you. And we can worship the Lord together. But I'm not here. I want you to understand, I'm not here to see you. Tell your neighbor, it's good to see you, but I'm not here for you. That's why when I used to sit out there, I don't need a rattle box beside me. I don't need somebody that's engaging in idle chatter, just talking in idle chatter. I'm here for God. My life was messed up. My life was messed up. And when nothing else and nobody else could help me, he reached down and he lifted me up and he blessed me. Come on, let's talk. Some of you know, some of your lives might have been more messed up than mine. He deserves your best. You need to muster up all of the bestness, I can say it that way, in you and give it to him. Because had it not been for him, you wouldn't even be breathing even right now. It's because of his goodness that you took that breath, that one right there. It's because of his goodness. Somebody say hallelujah. And when the Lord say, fix it, I ask the Lord to be patient with me. Be patient with me, Lord, while I work on this. And believe me, I worked on myself first, and I looked at it, and I started meditating, and I said, Lord, what to do? And God showed me some things. And one of the things God showed me, he said, there must be concern for the spiritual condition. The spiritual condition. A lot of people are coming to church, they're not worrying about a spiritual condition. They come looking at each other's tennis shoes and looking at each other's jerseys and looking at each other's clothes and how everybody's all situated. It's not about your sneakers. It's not about your jersey. It's not about your clothes. It's all right to compliment one another. But look, we don't style and profile. That's not what this is all about. I'm giving it to you the way God gave it to me. This is his house for his worship. And we come together, we do it his way. Are you all with me? There has to be concern for spiritual conditions. You should not be a believer when you come in a place and it's spiritually weak and that not bother you. It should mess with you. I don't mean to cause problems, but it should mess with you to the degree that you'll fast and pray to do something about it. I don't know about you, but when I come in here, I want to see people delivered. I don't want people just to come. This is not a good time house. This is not just a joy house. I want it to be known as a house where

0: deliverance and healings and breakthroughs. Come on, talk to me. Come on, talk to me now. I want you to see that that's what it's all about.
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10: Thank you for tuning in. 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By one antioxidant measurement, it's 6,000 times more powerful than vitamin C. It's 800 times stronger than CoQ10. It can improve your depth perception. And millions of people in Japan use it every day to fight wrinkles and fine lines from the inside out. So what is it? What nutrient are we talking about? Well, Sherry Torkos is here to reveal the secret. She's a practicing pharmacist and author. She's written more than a dozen books on health, including the Canadian Encyclopedia of Natural Medicine. Welcome to the program, Sherry Torkos. Good to have you here.
11: Hey there, Mark. Thanks so much for having me. This secret nutrient that we're going to be talking about is called astaxanthin. Mm-hmm. And Reader's Digest, they featured it brilliantly in an article called The Latest It Antioxidant. Astaxanthin is a fountain of youth. As you mentioned, very popular in Japan, used mainstream for promoting beauty from within. as a capsule, but here in North America, people just aren't as familiar with it. But listen to this. It has 60 human studies validating its efficacy. And as a pharmacist, this really caught my attention. And this nutrient is not something that you can get enough of in diet. It's found in salmon, but you'd really have to eat a lot of salmon, like 5 pounds, just to get a good daily dose.
10: Well, so as much as I do that. Yeah, I love salmon, but I'm not going that far. Sherry, I didn't know that there were 60 plus human clinical studies in this specific natural form of astaxanthin that happens to be in Purity's Asta FX formula. Talked about Japan. Now, this is a capsule. This particular astaxanthin is all the rage for skin health, as they've been finding in Japan. Very, very interesting on so many fronts here, right?
11: Yeah, for sure. I mean, astaxanthin at just a 4 milligram dose, and that's the clinical dose that is in Purity's AstaFX formula. Mm-hmm. It's clinically tested and shown to fight fine lines and wrinkles from the inside, and millions in Asia take it daily just for that. And I don't want to get too technical here, but just one human study that I'd like to mention to back up these benefits. They used the exact same dose and the type of astaxanthin that's in Purity's product, and they discovered significant benefits for skin hydration, skin texture, smoothness, elasticity, reduction of skin spots, and there was even a reduction of redness and an improvement in the evenness of skin tone. So we're talking about big beauty benefits, and it works from the inside out, which is fabulous. Men love it, women love it, and it's really catching on here in North America.
10: It sure is. It's a really impressive list of clinical benefits for beautifying skin from the inside out. No wonder they love it there in Japan, and now we're learning about it here. But Sherry, I know you like to say the wrinkle-reducing benefits and the skin tone benefits are just part of this. That's just kind of the cherry on the top. What do you mean by this?
11: Well, you know, I talk to a lot of people in the pharmacy every week. So I work as a pharmacist, and I also get a lot of friends and family and colleagues asking me about their health. And many people are, you know, in their 50s, 60s, 70s, and they really like the idea of a supplement that can help to improve the appearance of their skin. I mean, we all want beautiful, youthful skin. But for most people, this really isn't the key benefit. What's at the top of the list when you ask people, like, what do they most want to achieve in their health and their wellness? They want something that will help to promote muscle strength, and they want stamina. They want to be able to do the activities they enjoy: golf, tennis, hiking, playing with their kids and grandkids. And this is actually patented for muscle strength. You know, people want energy to fight fatigue. They want to feel sharp. They're also concerned about their vision. They want to keep their eyes healthy. People are concerned about heart health, circulation, immunity, right. All of these areas. Really, we're talking about staying healthy from the inside out. So, you know, when you think of it, the skin benefits are compelling, but to me, it's really just the cherry on the top.
10: Yeah, well, Sherry, you were saying that astaxanthin helps with endurance and performance against salmon loaded with astaxanthin. They perform these amazing feats of endurance. Astaxanthin is also found in high levels in the eyes of seagulls. Now, that's interesting. Humans bike faster when they supplement with a specific form of astaxanthin. So is there a common denominator in all of this, these kinds of bits of information?
11: Well, the research here is really clear. Astaxanthin is a molecule that fuels healthy performance, energy, stamina, strength. That's what we see in nature, and that's what we see in humans, too. It's like if you're getting older and you want an edge for strength, for energy, for youthful skin, to fight wrinkles from the inside out, but also to promote endurance and healthy vision, this is what you take. You take this AstaFX formula with the clinical dose of the right type of astaxanthin, and you really feel it. By one measure of antioxidant activity called singlet oxygen quenching activity, astaxanthin is 800 times stronger than CoQ10. And this was published in 2007 in a journal called Carotenoid Science. Another study found that astaxanthin is 6,000 times stronger than vitamin C as an antioxidant, again, in its singlet oxygen scavenging capacity. So it's incredible.
10: Well, I know Purity has a free bottle of AstaFX, just two little liquid capsules a day. That's all you need. And we're going to give out a special 800 number in just a moment for our listeners to take advantage of the free bottle offer. But before we do that, Sherry, Purity uses this natural form of astaxanthin, not that synthetic, cheaper form like you find out there on the market. This is really important as well, correct?
11: Yeah, you definitely need to do your homework when choosing supplements. And that's what I did. AstaFX uses 4 milligrams of the world's most clinically researched natural form of astaxanthin called Astareal.
10: Sherry Tarkos, pharmacist and author, is with us here on the program. Sherry, we learned today that astaxanthin is 6,000 times more powerful by this one measurement of antioxidant activity when compared to vitamin C. This, AstaFX, has so much power. Purity has something like 100 plus unsolicited testimonials on their website, and I found a couple that I especially enjoy. If I could read a couple of those, I think this is very interesting, if it's okay with you.
11: Sure, I think it's great to share feedback from people that are really taking the product.
10: Yeah, here's one from Ava in Texas. She gives AstaFX 5 stars, and she writes, quote, after taking AstaFX, my son was visiting us and said, Mom, you look youthful. I'm a Purity Products customer for the last 3 years and will never go back. That's from Ava. Here's one from Nina in Ottawa, Ontario. She's in the age group 45 to 54, gives it another 5-star review. She says this, quote, since taking AstaFX, I felt so much better. My energy level, I would say, has gone from a 3 to a 10. How about that? She says, so I feel energized whenever taking. My husband even noticed I no longer complain about housework. Well, I've talked about this amazing product to all my family and friends. I'm sure they see how well I look because I feel great from the inside out. I've even noticed my skin appears healthier, too. I feel like a fountain of youth. Now, that's pretty good stuff from actual customers who've been trying AstaFX. And, Sherry, you mentioned before we started the show, you've been taking this product for yourself. And I know, knowing you for some time, it's worked very well for you, hasn't it?
11: It has. You know, I've been taking it for about 2 years now, and people are often surprised to hear that I'm 50. They tell me that I look more like I'm 35, which is nice to hear.
10: Yep. Mm-hmm.
11: I do eat healthy. I exercise regularly, but I'm also a strong believer in the benefits of taking research-based supplements. And I take AstaFX every day to stay strong, healthy, to keep my energy levels up, and for my skin. I mean, I want to do everything I can to stay youthful and to keep my body sharp and also to prevent some of those issues that can arise as we age.
10: Great information with Sherry Tarkos. We'll get back to her in just a moment. 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We'll give you the number and the special offer again at the end of the show in a few minutes, but lots to cover today. We'll get back to it here with Sherry Tarkos. She's an author and pharmacist, and always great to have you on the show. Such great information, Sherry. Can you share with us a quick study or two to sort of back this up, highlight the science behind the elite astaxanthin that's found in AstaFX? Because I know there are, what, dozens and dozens of studies. Maybe you can pull out and highlight a couple of your favorites.
11: Yeah, for sure. So Dr. Mark Miller, he's a PhD, a biomedical researcher, he explains it well. And he's talking here about how free radicals compromise and undermine function and cellular performance in the body. He says astaxanthin is simply superb at negating this, as evidenced by clinical trials showing improved performance and accelerated recovery. In fact, research published in the Journal of Medicine and Science in Sports and Exercise found that those who took 4 milligrams of astaxanthin daily over 28 days scored better cycling times with greater output than those who did not take it. So they biked faster. Mm-hmm. I mean, remember this, astaxanthin is one of the few fat-soluble antioxidants that can actually neutralize free radicals even at the site of the mitochondrial membrane. It's like cellular body armor protecting your cells, your joints, blood vessels, brain, heart, and organs on many levels. So listen to this, Mark. Mm-hmm. There are 14 clinical studies on astaxanthin for brain health, 7 studies on skin health, 14 studies on eye health, including research for depth perception and focus, 6 studies showing astaxanthin supports cardio function, 42 studies on healthy aging and cellular health. I mean, there's a ton of research on human performance, too, showing benefits for energy, stamina, and endurance. I mean, this AstFX, it's incredibly powerful and versatile. It helps you stay in the game of life, stay energized, active, alert, healthy, and even stronger.
10: That is impressive on so many levels. So much great information there. And I know this astaxanthin has about a dozen patents, too. I'm looking here. I see there's a patent for promoting eye health and reducing eye fatigue. There's a patent for inhibiting the expression of cytokines in cells, and a patent, get this, on composition for body fat reduction. There's one for improving muscle atrophy in older adults. Sherry, I'd like to be a little bit of a skeptic here. How can this one simple nutrient magically do all of this? How can this AstaFX give us so many benefits? I mean, really?
11: Yeah, I know. It sounds amazing, too good to be true, but it really is true. Many of the studies that I'm referencing here, they're available on PubMed. These are reputable clinical studies conducted by leading researchers around the world that really back the benefits of astaxanthin. By the way, muscle output is better with astaxanthin, too. And this comes from astaxanthin research published in the International Journal of Sports Nutrition, November 2011. This was another study done with cyclists. They took 4 milligrams of astaxanthin. It was a small study, but very positive, showing that cyclists improved their trial time by 2 minutes in a 20-kilometer bike race. I mean, that's a meaningful improvement in a race like this. And the researchers said that they also burned fat more efficiently, which makes sense. Based on this research, Purity can actually make the claim that AstaFX will promote and improve power output in your muscles. I mean, I tell people, AstaFX in, strength and power out. It's transformative if you like energy. And this was found in other studies too, like one that looked at hand grip strength.
10: Oh, so much great information. If you're just tuning in, we're talking with pharmacist and author Sherry Tarkos here. I'm your host, Mark Larson. Now, in this hand grip study that you mentioned, I understand this involved, a 12-milligram dose? And they saw a 93% boost in hand strength in people who struggled with, a tennis elbow. That's a big deal. But our listeners might be saying, maybe I don't play tennis. What about me? What does it mean for me, right?
11: Right. So think about this. A 93% increase in a person who has some repetitive stress in their elbow, it's an almost doubling in hand strength. So just think about all the things that you do in your daily life, picking up groceries, your kids, your grandkids, gripping the steering wheel of a car, playing golf or tennis, gardening or riding a bike. A doubling of grip strength makes a big difference. I mean, when you take astaxanthin, you get stronger, you feel stronger, you have more energy, endurance. If you play sports, you play stronger. So to me, it's really quite extraordinary.
10: That's great information too. Now, Sherry, I want to share a couple more testimonials that caught my attention out of so many right there on the Purity website. Again, these are unsolicited. These are from real people. Here's one from Rick. He's a male, age 55 to 64, lives in Naples, Florida. He writes this: "What a great product AstaFX has been for me. After starting taking AstaFX, my workout and strength has increased as if I were in my 20s again. And I've only been on AstaFX for 2 months now. Can't wait to see the long-term effect. I look forward to taking AstaFX every morning for my afternoon workouts. I'll be taking this product for a long time." Here's Dee Dee. She's a female, age 45 to 54. She lives in Laurel Park, North Carolina. She writes this, quote, "I've been using AstaFX for a month now. I can see the difference in my energy level. I now have more energy, feel better since taking this product. I can actually see a difference in my skin as well. I'm a smoker who has smoking lines around my mouth, but the lines have diminished about 50%. Overall, I am so thrilled with my energy level. I love this product." Just a couple of samples from the real people who have responded on Purity's website. And Sherry, I'm looking at the list of patents again on this astaxanthin compound. This is where the science, the research backs up what we're talking about. This is just flat out amazing. And now, Sherry, a lot of people out there are going to think what I'm going to say here sounds a little bit odd. But you said before the show, this supplement may even help people drive a car better or use the computer more comfortably? I mean, come on, how does this happen?
11: It does sound funny, but AstaFX may actually help in these areas too, and here's why. One of the interesting things about astaxanthin is that it's a relative of vitamin A, and we know that vitamin A is good for our eyes, good for vision. Astaxanthin is too. Astaxanthin has actually been shown to fight oxidation in eye tissue. Scientists did a study where they found a 46% improvement in a measurement called depth perception. Now, depth perception, that's our ability to determine distances between objects, or basically to see in three dimensions. And researchers, they studied a handball team, specifically looking at how quickly they could change focus. And guess what? The handball team that was supplementing with astaxanthin, they were able to improve their accuracy and improve their performance in the depth perception test. Other research has also shown that astaxanthin helps reduce eye fatigue. And, you know, when you're on a computer, that's a big deal. Everyone's on computers these days and for long periods of time, and it's hard on our eyes. And we know that if you're driving a car and it's late at night and your reaction time is slow, that's not good. Astaxanthin actually helps the eyes focus and refocus. Dr. Hecht, PhD, one of the leading researchers at AstaReal, says that the product actually helps your eyes be more resilient. You see better with it. Your eyes are healthier. I mean, who doesn't love those benefits?
10: Again, we're talking with pharmacist and health author Sherry Torkos about our free bottle offer from Purity Products, talking about AstaFX. So much ground to cover. Sherry, I want to get back to the skin benefits and this issue of wrinkle reduction. Not as a cream or as a lotion, but as a capsule. You take it orally. This patent also covers this. You say this ingredient is proven to reduce wrinkles, and not just by a little. We're talking a dramatic amount. What's going on with this?
11: Yeah, I know. It's fascinating. A huge benefit. People want to look younger. I know I do. And I've noticed significant benefits since I've started taking it. But it's the science here that really shines. The whole concept of taking oral supplements to improve skin health. Relatively new concept here in North America, but in Japan, this is mainstream. Astaxanthin is already one of, if not the most successful ingredients in a new class of products called cosmeceuticals, or supplements that you take orally to enhance the cosmetic appearance of your skin. So listen to this. In one study, they gave 4 milligrams of astaxanthin, which, by the way, is the actual amount you get in Purity's AstaFX. And the skin benefits were dramatic. Within 6 weeks, every single person in the treatment group, 100% of participants in the study, reported that their skin had improved significantly. Everybody got results. Fine lines, hydration, elasticity, all improved. Listen to this. The participants experienced about 50% improvement in dryness, moisture, roughness, elasticity, fine lines, wrinkles, even age spots were significantly diminished. And this is literally in line with the best, the highest quality, and the most expensive topical products, the lotions and potions that we put on our skin. And again, AstaFX, it's exclusive to Purity Products.
10: 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Now, Sherry, for people who are just tuning in, one of the many highlights we covered earlier on today's program is just how revolutionary this special Purity Astaxanthin is for redefining aging skin. And astaxanthin works its magic inside the body in areas like endurance, stamina, energy. These are so many of the inside-out benefits that people will feel. And in fact, what will they feel when they start taking AstaFX?
11: So the reason you need to give this a try is because the benefits are real. The science is very compelling. Over 60 clinical studies and patents. I mean, the product is impressive and it really works. This is a product where you will actually see and feel the benefits after taking it a month or so. The cosmetic benefits for your skin, we just mentioned a minute ago, really incredible. I've been taking it myself and I see a huge difference. Others have noticed too. People are always saying to me, you know, what do you use on your skin? What are you taking? And, you know, I tell people what you put into your body is just as important, if not more so, than what you apply to your skin. And think about the vision benefits, really unmatched by any other nutrient or supplement out there. It targets tired eyes, eye strain, and it helps improve eye focus and depth perception. It's great for circulation, energy, muscle strength, and endurance. You can literally boost your strength. As we age, this is crucial. It helps you enjoy life and stay in the game. Mm-hmm. And it can even help with recovery after exercise. Next, astaxanthin has the ability to fight fatigue and support mitochondrial function. So that means cellular energy and ATP support.
10: Now, Sherry, didn't you mention before the show that astaxanthin has the ability to assist body burning fat for energy? I understand they're even looking at this as a weight loss and weight management ingredient. This is pretty fascinating in itself. Talk about what we're seeing in some of these initial studies on dieters.
11: Sure. You know, research has shown that astaxanthin can actually help promote and enhance fat metabolism. That's one of its unique benefits. It can actually help your cells burn fat more efficiently. Researchers did an 8-week study where they gave a group of middle-aged women 12 milligrams of astaxanthin. They had them do a little exercise, and these women experienced a reduction in body weight, and it was almost all fat, which is fantastic. Now, I don't want anybody to misunderstand here. It's not a magic weight loss pill by any means, but certainly this early research suggests that this can be a useful tool in addition to exercise to help you burn a little extra weight.
10: Now, Sherry, just a few moments left before we wrap up the program. I want to take a quick step back for a moment. I know we have this great free bottle offer today. We're talking AstaFX from Purity Products, and we'll get to that offer as we wrap up the program. Free bottle of AstaFX for all of our listeners. Again, it promotes healthy vision, skin, muscle, fights wrinkles like no other. And most of us have just never heard about all of this until today. So tell our listeners again how astaxanthin compares to other antioxidants or phytonutrients that are out there on the market right now, because this is truly unique, isn't it?
11: Well, you know, from an antioxidant perspective, the healthy aging perspective, astaxanthin is up to 6,000 times more potent than vitamin C in its singlet oxygen-quenching capacity. That should be enough to get everybody excited. There's really, you know, something in this for everybody. With AstaFX from Purity here, you get to see the amazing power of astaxanthin for yourself. It's the king of the carotenoids, and very few people are aware of its benefits. And I think millions are missing out on it because they just aren't aware of this incredible evidence-based nutraceutical.
10: And I know it may sound too good to be true for some people, Sherry. What do you say to any skeptics saying, come on, does it really do all of this?
11: Well, I'm a pharmacist, and in my training as a pharmacist, I'm trained to look at the science and to see what the science says. And the science on astaxanthin is very clear, backed by over 60 clinical studies. And many of these studies are accessible on PubMed, so you can check them out yourself. But the key takeaway is this. The benefits are real. The cosmetic benefits, the endurance benefits, the strength benefits, the vision benefits, circulation, cardio, the product really works. I mean, the science is so strong. I see the difference in how it makes my skin look and how I feel. I feel stronger, healthier, and I encourage folks to give this a try. 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
10: Such great information, wonderful show, and always good to talk with you, Sherry. Thank you so much for joining us today.
11: Thank you.
10: Sherry Torkos, who's an author, she's a practicing pharmacist. 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
9: 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And now a man who loves the Bible, Dr. Mike Murdoch.
10: Mike Murdoch here. The 8th chapter of Proverbs is golden. Solomon, as you know, wrote all of Proverbs as one of the books he wrote. Jesus said that Solomon had more wisdom than any human in the world. Here's what he said. This is the 8th chapter. I will speak of excellent things. The opening of my lips shall be right things. My mouth shall speak truth. I want to repeat this about 3 times, family. Mike Murdoch here in our wisdom world. Sometimes we call it Bible world because we build our world around the Bible. If you got a pen, I'm going to give you a phone number to get your free book of the week. So if you've got a pen handy, please get it and be ready. Father, first we thank you for this new night to be in your presence. Thank you for my love family. Thank you for Bible lovers. Thank you for your glorious integrity. And Solomon writes here of his truth, his integrity. These are scriptures we won't apply to our own life. In Jesus' name, let me repeat this. 8th chapter of Proverbs. I will speak of excellent things. The opening of my lips shall be right things. My mouth shall speak truth.

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Pour your healing oil, Lord, through me. Let the rivers of your love pour healing from above. Pour your healing oil. Wrote this in South Carolina. Oil through me. A church was splitting. A close friend of mine and his church was splitting, and he was killing him. He was a pastor, good man. And as I sat that night in the church,

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Pour your healing from above. Pour your healing oil through me. I wrote a song a little strange, but it was used in a courtroom here. And it's very simple, but it's rich in one sense. And the kindest word is an unkind word unsaid. The kindest letter is an unkind letter unread. Words unspoken leave hearts unbroken. The kindest word is an unkind word unsaid. Kind of impactful in it. The kindest word

Let my words bring peace. Heal somebody, Lord, through me. Amen, amen, amen. Chapter 8 in Proverbs. I want to repeat this. Solomon writes here, "For I will speak of excellent things. The opening of my lips shall be right things." My mouth shall speak truth. Don't you want to be a healer? I want to pray, pastors, tonight. I find myself praying for preachers every day. Baptist, Methodist, Episcopalian, Church of Christ, Presbyterian, Catholic priest. Guys, we need you. Your words are healing experiences. What's the role of a preacher of the gospel? Isaiah 61 reveals there's two classes of people on the earth, captives and deliverers. If you want to take notes on this, it'd be wise. Two groups of people in the earth, captives and deliverers. Captives and deliverers. Church is a hospital for the wounded. It's not a museum of perfection. It's a place for healing. It's a place for hope. Oral Roberts felt that every preacher made a mistake of jumping so many topics from Sunday to Sunday. And he believed that when God gave a man a message, he gave him one message. Billy Graham and Martin Luther King got in more than one conversation, and Martin Luther King was angry because Billy Graham wouldn't preach about integration, coloreds and whites getting together. Billy Graham said, "Martin, that's your lane in the highway. My lane is a decision for Christ." There are so many topics that I find myself wanting to teach on, about 80, 90 topics in the Bible. You can't cover everything, preachers. You can't. You don't have the time, the energy, or even the knowledge. But whatever message God has given you, emphasize that message. It may be miracles. It may be faith talk. It may be love. It may be mercy. I want to say this about words. Your words decide your world. Your words decide your friendships. I find it fascinating that God said, "Call me the Word." Words create feelings. There's 783,000 words in the Bible.
words that create hope. Words that create unbelief. Words that create fear. But Solomon said here, in Proverbs 8, our golden chapter of the day, I will speak of excellent things, and the opening of my lips shall be right things. Have you ever awakened some morning and say to somebody close to you, said, talk to me good today. I need some encouragement. Tell me things are going to get better. Tell me change is coming. Of course you have. Have you ever spoken wrong words? I have. Have you ever regretted them? I have. Words can heal. They can scar. Words matter. And Solomon emphasizes in this 8th chapter, I will speak of excellent things. The opening of my lips shall be right things. My mouth shall speak truth. Sometimes that looks opposite, don't it? Sometimes it looks like if you tell the truth, there won't be excellent things. There won't be right things if you speak the truth. I want to pray for every preacher that God will give you a Solomon persuasion, that your words will bring hope. Faith comes by hearing, hearing by the word of God. I believe in the words of Jesus in Matthew 5, when he says, he that shows mercy will receive it. His words were, blessed are the peacemakers. Blessed are the peacemakers. They shall see God. Lord, make me a peacemaker. Make me a builder of hope, Lord. I was going, I've written hundreds of books. In a few days I was reading some of my books, and they were truthful, but too rough. I looked and started crying. Some of my wisdom keys were truthful, but they were too rough. They were too rough. And I told one of my staff, I said, I got to redo this. It's true, all right, but I want kindness in my world. I want gentleness in my world. I want gentleness in my world. I don't want just truth. I want truth that heals. I want truth that heals. Remember this song.

ring that the words of my mouth bring hope to the heart, bring peace to the broken. Lord, heal somebody through me. Heal somebody through me. I think you'll love the book I'm sending you. It's book 60. 60 scriptures I wish every man would memorize. One of my favorite scriptures now is, he that doeth good is of God. He that doeth good is of God. 3 John 1:11. I want to be a healer in my world. I don't want just truth. I want truth that heals. I want truth that heals. In the name of Jesus, so be it. I hope you visit my website, MikeMurdockBooks.com. 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If you've got a pen handy and you feel led to give through PayPal ministry, it would mean the world to me. I'm going to give you 2 PayPals if you've got the energy to take the time. I love giving through PayPal because people write me notes and I get to write them back. PayPal.me/ The Wisdom Center. I'm going to say this over and over. We only have 10 minutes left or so. PayPal.me/ The Wisdom Center.

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A preacher wrote me some months ago and sent me a personal offering. Wasn't large, but his words were so healing to me. He said, "Brother Mike, your songs salvaged my ministry 15 years ago. He said, "The only reason I'm still in the ministry is because of your songs." And I began to cry and cry and cry. I needed his words so bad. He said, "I want to celebrate your 60 years of ministry. Most of you know I'm 80 years old. I'm going to give you, just in case God talks to you, to sow a seed of honor." A lady said, "I found out that the church never paid you a weekly salary year after year." I said, "No, they didn't. I wouldn't let them." I said, "I'll just trust God." "How did you live on miracles?" "The church, the Wisdom Center Church, never paid me a weekly salary." So a lady came to my lawyer and said, "Is that true, that Brother Mike does not receive a weekly salary from the church?" He said, "That's true." She said, "But I want to honor him. I want to honor him in some way through PayPal. If you got a pen handy, I want to give you this just in case God talks to you to honor my 60th ministry anniversary. PayPal.me. 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I'll repeat it if you've got a pen. My sister sent me a little offering the other day. I have four sisters and two brothers. And she sent me a little seed. And I begin to cry. And she says, "I love my brother with all my heart. Here's a seed just for you in honor of your 60 years preaching 92 countries around the world." This is the seed. 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

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Father, these closing 3 minutes of prayer, I ask you for 12 harvests to every sower. When we open our hands, you will open our windows. I've asked you for 100 this month. Who will sow a $100 seed in honor of the Jesus covenant in Mark chapter 10. When Jesus told Peter, every time you sow a dollar, I will return it to you 100 times in houses and lands. I believe in the harvest. My God made a promise to me. I believe in the blessing. My God promised I would receive. I believe that mountains move. There is nothing my God cannot do. I believe in the harvest. My God made a promise to me. He never fails. My God never fails.

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Evan 600, I'm Victor Sosa. 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
1: If you're ready for some Beverly Crawford, I got what you need. How about some J.J. Hairston and Ty Tribbett? That and then some on this all-night praise party. I'm Victor Sosa. You're in a party mood because this music is good, because you got something fun happening soon, or all of the above. Carol, what is it that you're celebrating this week? Got you feeling really good about yourself?
2: My garden is popping off. This rain has been hitting us, and just the flowers are a-blooming, and it makes me super, super happy. Big smiles.
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1: We continue to celebrate your wins of the week, especially with all this good music. Takes it from good to great. Mary Mary, Jordan Armstrong, Jason Nelson, and Madison Ryan Ward, the top song on the Billboard Gospel charts this week, Made New. Have a chance to enjoy that in the next few minutes. You're going to have a chance to enjoy this thing that's got you super excited, Jason, for hopefully a long time to come. What is it?
2: Oh, my gosh. Got a brand new car. So excited.
0: Congratulations. What kind?
2: Got myself a new Mustang. So looking forward to taking that baby out and getting around the road. It's going to be great. And, love to cruise for sure.
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1: Make a joyful noise unto the Lord, all ye lands, and serve him with gladness. Give him the highest praise on this happy Sunday. I hear you hallelujah. Kim Harper and Johnson with you, overnight crew working hard. All right, well, let's work smart and not hard. And continue to give God praise all along the way. Here's Dottie Peoples for My Good.

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As I attempt to do God's work by people who call themselves saints.

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0: 1-800-600. Be fully persuaded that what God has promised, He is able also to perform it. Kim Harper, Johnson with you. Happy Sunday. It's Sunday morning. Yeah, Donald Lawrence is on the way. Encourage yourself. Bishop T.D. Jakes, what a mighty God we serve. Well, love that song we just heard by Lisa Noel Smith and the Brown Singers, nominated for Song of the Year. The 41st Annual Stellar Gospel Music Awards. Yes, and the Brown Singers will be performing on the awards. Yeah, can't wait to hear, you know, what they're going to do and see what they're going to do. Maybe they'll do Promises. That'll be great. They're nominated in 5 categories, so you know. Congratulations to the Brown Singers and to all the nominees. All roads lead to Charlotte, North Carolina, to the Spectrum Center for the 41st Annual Stellar Gospel Music Awards. Just 6 days away. Yeah. For ticket information and more, check out stellarawards.com.
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2: Y'all come on and put your hands together like this.

7600. Praise God for his mighty acts. Say, there's nothing too hard for him. Work it out, Jesus. Kim Harper Johnson with you. Happy Sunday. Thanks so much for listening in. And of course, today, another day that the Lord has made. Let's continue to rejoice and be glad in it. August 9th is a special day. Yeah, on the national calendar. I'll tell you more straight ahead. Here's Anthony Evans. You're not finished. When I

0: Baltimore's Good News Station, Heaven 600. Our God is leading us on the paths of righteousness for his name's sake. Ah, yeah, we're not finished. I'm Kim Harford Johnson, keeping you company on this happy sunny, yay, yes, overnight crew. God bless you. Thanks so much for listening in. Well, yeah, we got more hits on the way. Of course we do. Nothing but the best for you. Marvin Sapp, I Believe, Canton Jones, Praise on Go. Well, it's August 9th, and yeah, today is a special day on the national calendar. It's hashtag National Book Lovers Day. Yes, harnessing all the excitement that those who love books can enjoy. And this is a day of celebration. You know, I love a good book. And, you know, whether I do an ebook or a physical book, you know, I'm old school. I still like a good old physical book. Enjoy one. And, of course, the good book. You always can read the Holy Word, the Bible. Amen. And enjoy a great book. So, listen, whether you have a book club or you may want to start one, enjoy with family and friends all your favorite books. Post it all over your social media platforms everywhere. Hashtag National Book Lovers Day. Enjoy.
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in your life as a believer. When you're going to question if God is really on your side. And the reason why you're questioning it is because of the simple fact it seems like the devil is hitting you with everything that he can possibly throw at you. But you need to understand something, beloved. You need to remember that the only reason why you're in that position now is because God had ordered your steps. And the only reason why the devil is hitting you like he's hitting you is because he has literally peeked into your future.

through right now. Some broken family, broken fellowship, broken friendship, broken bodies. The Bible says if we just go to Him, brokenness, broken heart, contrite spirit, He will in no wise cast us aside. But I think about all of these diseases that's plaguing our land. AIDS, cancer, tuberculosis, kidney diseases. I don't care how many diseases there are, there's an answer. You see, double jeopardy gives you the answer. You got to come up with the question, is that right? We don't have to come up with the answer because we already know that Christ is the answer. See, when God asks a question,

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1: Who is like unto our God? There is nobody like Jesus. He is precious and powerful. Kim Harford, jousting with you. Yes, thanks so much for listening. And if you're driving overnight, we're praying for traveling grace and mercy as we continue to give God praise with nothing but the best. Got a classic, The Winans, tomorrow.

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1: Heaven 600.
2: We are more than a conqueror through him that loved us. Hallelujah. Kim Harper Johnson. Yeah, that's me keeping you company overnight as we continue to lift up the name of Jesus. I got a great one by the Chicago Mass Choir. My soul says yes. Maverick City Music, Elevation Worship, Chira. 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

1-800-600. Praise God in the sanctuary. Oh, he's worthy to be praised. Hallelujah. Kim Harper Johnson with you. Thanks for listening in on this happy Sunday. Yay. Yes, got a great one for you. It's Maverick City Music. Run.

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1: Seek and you will find. Knock and the door will be open unto you. I'm Kim Harford Johnson with you. Happy Sunday. Got Karen Clark Sheard on the way, Bomb in Gilead, Zacardi Cortez working on me. Well, I got a quick shout out. That's what it's all about. You know, I love giving honor to whom honor is due. To all the ministers and pastors listening in right now, God bless each and every one of you. Preparing for a wonderful day of worship services, online, virtually, in person, for all that you do on Sundays and more than just Sundays. We see you. We honor you. Let your pastor know how much you appreciate him or her. Yes, quick shout outs. That's what it's all about. Giving honor to whom honor is due.
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Trust in the Lord with all your heart. Don't lean to your own understanding. Know in all of your ways, acknowledge God. He will direct your path. I'm a witness to that. Amen. Thanks for listening in, Overnight Crew. God bless you. And of course, we continue to encourage and inspire you. Here's a great one by the Anointed Taste Sisters. High praise.

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1: Looking to the hills, that's where our help comes from. 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Hallelujah. I'm Kim Hartford Johnson, keeping you company overnight. Happy Sunday. And listen, Kirk Franklin's on the way. Hosanna. Lee Williams and the Spiritual QCs talking about a good time. 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Yes, August 15th. The 41st Stellar Gospel Music Awards takes Charlotte for the very first time. And Charlotte's Spectrum Center hosts the premier celebration of Black gospel music. 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It's going to be a dynamic time. 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
1: And the peace of God, which surpasses all understanding, will keep your hearts and minds in Christ Jesus. Kim Harper Johnson, Overnight Crew, God bless you on this happy sunny day. Thanks for listening in.
2: Yeah. Hi, Ms. Kim.
1: Hey.
2: My name is Eva Fair. I'm calling from Tallulah, Louisiana. Okay. I enjoy listening to the radio station. I have it on in my car, my truck, on my phone. And y'all doing an excellent job of keeping the music and the inspiration going on the radio. So y'all keep up the good work. God bless. And I just wanted to let you know that I listen to the show every day and every night.
1: All right. Well, thank you for listening in. And thanks for talking back to us, letting us know that. Yes, you can talk back to us. We'll get your message instantly here in the studios on the free iHeartRadio app. It's the Talk Back Mic, the little red microphone. Tap it. Yeah, you'll have 30 seconds to share a song request, prayer request, or just say hi to us. Can't wait to hear from you. Right here.

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1: Be thankful unto him and bless his name, for the Lord is good. And yes, his mercy endures forever. Got more hits on the way. CC Winans, Pray. Kenny Lewis in One Voice, God Did It. Well, listen, on an international level, an international vibe, you know, London recently hosted its first outdoor gospel garden festival at Crystal Palace Bowl on August 2nd. Yeah. And featuring Fred Hammond. Yeah, he was there. Kirk Franklin and more. So I think that's dynamic in London, celebrating gospel at the Gospel Garden Festival. All right now. As we continue, it's great to know that the gospel and great gospel music is spreading abroad. Look at God.
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Baltimore's good news station, Heaven 600. Jesus is the way, he's the truth, and he is the life. And Jesus came that we might have life and have life more abundantly. I'm Kim Harper Johnson. Happy Sun. Yay. And let's get your Bibles ready. Yeah, later this hour, a little Bible study. Some spiritual food for your soul. Man will not live by bread alone, but with every word that proceed out of the mouth of God. Get ready. Those Bibles handy, all right? Here's Douglas Miller. My soul has been anchored in the Lord.

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1: We got brand new mercies this morning. Oh, great is our God's faithfulness, and happy Sunday morning to you, you, and you. Listen, we've got Bishop Daryl Pettis on the way. Yes, Lord. Chicago Mass Choir, thank you. Thank you, Jesus. I'm Kim Harper Johnson, and listen, ahead of the 2026-2027 school year, Tuskegee University announced that it will ban bonnets and do-rags in classrooms and the cafeteria in an effort to provide students with a solid foundation for the workforce they will enter once they leave Tuskegee. Tuskegee University banning bonnets and do-rags to enforce professional dress codes. Dress codes, you know, according to Tuskegee, reflects respectability, politics, influencing Black students' appearance standards. You know, there are a lot of HBCUs that face tension between cultural expression and conforming to dominant workforce norms. So, what do you think about Tuskegee University's new dress code, banning bonnets and do-rags? Talk to me on the Talk Back feature. Love to hear from you.
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1-800-610-1600. Jesus says, come unto me, all you that are heavy laden, and I will give you rest. Ah, fix it, Jesus. Kim Harford Johnson with you. How are you? Wonderful. And I'm praying that all is well with you and yours. And get your Bibles ready. Got a little Bible study straight ahead. It's spiritual food for your soul. That's where I give you a scripture to read for yourself. And you know now, it is a blessing to be able to read and know God's word for yourself. So get your Bibles ready. Here's Fred.

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1: Love bears all things, believes all things, hopes all things, endures all things. Hey, love never fails. Kim Harper Johnson with you. Happy Sunday. You got the Reverend Al Green on the way. The Lord will make a way somehow. Canton Jones, praise on go. Right now, though, it's time for some spiritual food for your soul. You got your Bible. Awesome. Time for a little Bible study. God's word is a lamp unto our feet. It's a light unto our path. Read Psalm 103, verse 8. Psalm 103, verse 8. God's word will not return void. It won't return empty. God's word will fill. It will heal. And yes, his word will reveal. Get your Bible. Read, meditate, study for yourself what is written. It's spiritual food for your soul.
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1: Jesus says, behold, I have given you authority to tread on snakes and scorpions and over all the power of the enemy. Nothing will harm you. Hallelujah. I'm Kim Harper Johnson. Happy Sunday. It's August 9th. And if today is your birthday, yeah, I'm going to help you celebrate. I got a gift from me to you. It's later this hour. Don't you dare miss it. Here's Edwin Hawkins. God will take care of you.

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1: Baltimore's good news station, Heaven 600. Our God always, always causes us to triumph, to win. I'm Kim Harper Johnson. Thanks for listening in. Yep, we got Fred Hammond, the Prince of Gospel, John P. Key, They That Wait, and a great church medley you don't want to miss. Well, listen, John Legend, he is getting ready to play Harry Belafonte in an upcoming film titled The Road Home. The production is already underway in South Africa. There's no official release date yet, but The Road Home is a film that's based in the apartheid era, a drama focusing on South Africa. So, yeah, that's going to be interesting. I can kind of see it, though. John Legend, he kind of favors Harry Belafonte. So we can't wait to see this one. John Legend as Harry Belafonte in an upcoming film, The Road Home. Yep.
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Got a church announcement? 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

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The things that hurt you in the past won't control your future. 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
2: 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But the message still is the same. 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
1: Our God has set up a table before us in the presence of our enemies. Hallelujah. Kim Harper Johnson with you. 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
2: Good morning, Kim Harper Johnson.
1: Good morning.
2: This is Carol from Mississippi. Thank you so much for giving us such inspirational words so early in the morning, because he told us in his word, early in the morning when we seek him. And I thank you for giving us inspirational songs to uplift us in these days and times. And thank you so much for all that you do, because could nobody do this but God through you. Thank you, and have a blessed day.
1: Thank you. You have a blessed day, and thanks for talking back to us. Wow, what a blessing. Can't wait to hear from you. And we love hearing from all of our great listeners listening in from everywhere on those smart devices with the free iHeartRadio app. Hey, talk back to us. What a blessing. Here's Lashae Knox right there.
3: 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Ladies and

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1: Jesus has said that he will never leave nor forsake us, that he is with us always. Right there. Amen. Ah, that's a blessed assurance. To God be the glory. Listen, we've got more hits on the way from your favorites like Bishop T.D. Jakes. Got some Darryl Walls and P.J. Morton, the Williams Brothers. Keep it right here. Well, it's August 9th, and happy birthday today to Gloria Wilson Bennett, celebrating on today. All right. Ricky D. Fondren, happy birthday to you. And if you're listening in, Kim, it is my birthday too. What about me? No worries. You know I got you. Happy birthday to you. Happy birthday to you. Happy birthday to you. Ah, yeah. It's a gift from me to you. It's from my heart. Yes, you're welcome. Whatever your celebration may be today, maybe husbands and wives celebrating a wedding anniversary. Maybe you're celebrating a promotion, a new job. Or maybe you're celebrating because it's Sunday. This is the day that the Lord has made. Rejoice and be glad in it.
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1: God did not give us the spirit of fear, no, but of power, love, and a sound mind. Yes, go get it in the mighty and matchless name of Jesus. Good morning to you. Happy Sunday. Thanks so much for listening in at home, at work, in your cars, on your radios, and yes, on those smart devices with the free iHeart Radio app. And tell you, free never sounded so good. Here's a great one, Reverend Luther Barnes, God's Grace.

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1: Who is this King of Glory? The Lord of Hosts, the Lord strong and mighty in battle. Jesus is Lord. Hallelujah. I'm Kim Harper Johnson. Got Judith Christie McAllister, like the dew. Todd Delaney, your great name. Well, I posed this question, you know, over the weekend, and it's this. What's the one gospel song that instantly shifts your heart back to Jesus? Yeah, the one gospel song that instantly shifts your heart back to Jesus. Got a lot of great answers. What's yours?
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2: 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And I thank God for taking me out of that and giving me a new life. Jesus' name. Amen. Thank you.
1: Amen. Thank you. Yeah, Alabaster Box is a great one by C.C. Winans. Now, you can talk back to me and tell me what is the one gospel song that instantly shifts you and your heart back to Jesus. Talk back to me. 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
2: The song just simply says, if he doesn't do anything else, he's already done enough. Bishop Brown.

Heaven 600. The Lord is our shepherd and we shall not want. Kim Harford Johnson with you. Happy sunny. Yay. I pray that all is well. Of course, I'm praying for you. In the mighty and matchless name of Jesus, be healed, be delivered, and be set free. Amen. Let's continue to pray for one another. That's what it's all about. All right. As we continue to uplift and encourage you, here's Anthony Evans. Not finished.

0: Baltimore's good news station, Heaven 600. Keep pressing toward the mark of the high calling in Christ Jesus. No, you're not finished. And just know and be confident in this very thing, that the good work that God has begun in you, he will continue it until the day of Jesus Christ. Amen. I'm Kim Harper Johnson. Of course, there's more gospel hits. There's more inspiration on the way, so keep it right here. It's been a pure blessing, a pleasure, and as always, a ball to be with you, reminding you that we serve a promise keeper. Now, according to God's word, all of his promises are yea and amen. Yes, and so be it. Here is a promise. We know that God causes all things to work together for good to those that love God, to those that are called according to his purpose. No matter what you're facing, in the end, we win. It's all good. It's God's promise. Yay and amen.
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1: It's Sunday. 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God's day, of course, every day. A day of Thanksgiving. It's Sonia Blakey. Coming up, we got Lisa Noel Smith with Promises. Also, we'll do the Holy Ghost. Dottie Peoples is coming through right now. Classic BB and CC Winans, Addictive Love.

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0: Coming up, we're going to have some good old church. Got to have a choir in the church. Chicago Mass Choir. Basso says yes. Also, Tasha Page, Lockhart, different. It's Tonya Blakey. You know, I just came up in church, so it's always been the choir for me. I just think a church has to have a choir if it's possible. If it's possible. You know, because sometimes circumstances may not allow it. But let's have church and let's have a choir.
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3: Turn with me in your Bibles to the book of Proverbs, chapter 3, beginning at verse 5. Hallelujah. Thank you, Lord. The word of God for the people of God. Trust in the Lord with all thine heart. Lean not unto thine own understanding. In all thy ways acknowledge him, and he shall direct thy paths. Be not wise in thine own eyes. Fear the Lord and depart from evil. It shall be health to thy navel and marrow to thy bones. Honor the Lord with thy substance and with the first fruits of thine increase. So shall thy barns be filled with plenty, and thy presses shall burst out with new wine. Amen. God bless you. I like to use as a subject, when trust becomes a turning point. When trust becomes a turning point. Look at your neighbor and say, neighbor, trust the turn. God is about to turn something around. Anybody believe that? That God, that you can trust? I said you can trust. Anybody? I said you can trust God. You can trust him to turn it around. Look at your other neighbors and neighbor. Overflow has been ordered my way. Now, if you believe that, give the Lord a shout of praise. Anybody believe that overflow is coming your way? Then give the Lord one more shout of praise.

a name which is above every other name. I pray now, God, that you would touch us individually as well as collectively. We lift you up in the house because you're the God that faileth not. Touch us now, we pray, in Jesus' name. And let the church say amen. You may be seated in the house of the Lord. By way of introduction, my brothers and my sisters, the book of Proverbs is a collection of moral and philosophical maxims. What that literally means is that God wants to maximize every moment in your life. What that means is that your life matters to God. What that means is that God's got his eye on you and he has a plan for your life. When I say God wants to maximize the moments in your life, it's about God's action plan for your life. The Bible says the steps of a righteous man are ordered by the Lord. My brothers and my sisters, God has a plan. And so the book of Proverbs is really about the practicality of God, that God is indeed a practical God, that God is not some kind of esoteric, some kind of mystical force up there, but that God can come down to your pavement level. Is there anybody in here you know that God has come down to your level? I don't know how you feel about that, but that really makes me feel good, knowing that God, who's so high and lofty, that he can come down and meet me and talk to me and connect with me and give me a feeling that everything is going to be all right. And sometimes it's more than a feeling, it's a knowing that it's just a matter of time before God will birth his ultimate perfect will in your life. You see, my brothers and my sisters, this book of Proverbs is really about wisdom. Wisdom, how to make your life work. Wisdom, how to make your marriage work. Wisdom, how to make relationships work. Wisdom, how to handle your money, your wealth. Wisdom, how to go from point A to point B. That's the kind of God that I need in my life. The book of Proverbs is saying this, that God has a collective wisdom for every generation. This book helps you to navigate, listen to me now, through the ambiguities of life, the uncertainties of life, because there are times in your life and in my life whereby we do not know what the outcomes are going to be. So the book of Proverbs helps us to observe and respond to what God intends to do in us and through us. This book, my brothers and my sisters, it teaches us how to realize and to understand the cause and effect, because God will cause things to happen and it's just a matter of time before you feel the effect. If you walk by faith, God will bring certain things into your life. Ultimately, Proverbs sends us to a God who will make ways out of no ways. The book of Proverbs is saying to us, be prudent, be wise, be careful, be vigilant, amen, because God is in the details of life. I don't know about you, but that's the kind of God I need, the kind of God who's in the details of life. He's in joy, oh yes he is, and he's also in my trouble. Has the Lord ever shown up in your trouble? He's in healing, and I get happy about
about healing, but he's also in your pain predicament. Has the Lord ever shown up in your pain? He's in happiness, and also he's in your misery. God has much to teach us if only we would listen. Proverbs contains the essence of Israel's wisdom. It provides godly worldview that God is in control of everything. If you want to know the key verse of Proverbs, it's really in Proverbs chapter 1 and verse 7. The fear of the Lord is the beginning of knowledge, but fools despise wisdom and instructions. The fear of God puts God in the right, puts us in the right relationship with God. Wisdom, what are you saying? We need wisdom because there are so many things that are coming up against us. Wisdom is the ability to know what is right and what to do with 80% of life. We need wisdom in every area of our lives, don't we, church? We need wisdom, oh God, in our love lives, in our marriages, in our families. We just need the wisdom and the understanding of God Almighty. I'm so thankful as I look at this wonderful book. It's different from the Psalm. The Psalm is a psalm book, but Proverbs is a book that will guide you. The Psalms is a book of worship. You give God glory and you give God praise. But the book of Proverbs is a book about work. Psalms is used, oh God, about praying to God. But Proverbs is really, it's like a business book. If you want to know how to do business, if you want to know how to make your life work, then I am suggesting strongly that you read the book of Proverbs, because it will give you practical things in terms of knowing how to make your life work. Alexander McLaren referred to the book of Proverbs as the businessman's book. That's what it is. It's a book about business, and it's a book about making your life work. And one of the practical topics of the book is the issues of abundance and finances. But as I look at so many of God's people, help me now, Lord, as I try to declare this word, I see so many of God's people, they are living with financial agitations. They have grown tired of financial embarrassment. They are trapped in financial bondages. They are tortured by credit card payments. And so many people, they are frustrated, fearful, frightened, messed up, cast down, confused,

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And one of the names of God, he is El Shaddai. What does El Shaddai

The sincere milk of the word of God so that we will be able to survive. When a mother is breastfeeding, hear me now, when a mother is breastfeeding, Lord help me in here, when a mother is breastfeeding, she releases oxytocin. Oxytocin is a chemical that is released in the

euphoric feeling, because now what are you saying? She forgets the pain because oxytocin is released in the brain, and now she feels good, and there is a bonding and there is a connection that's taking place. What are you saying? When you connect with God, when he starts feeding you his word, help me in here, there is a bonding.

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I'm gonna give the Lord some praise. When I think about the snow, and we're here in the house this morning, that may be simple for some of you, but I'm

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But aren't you glad that the God who was with you in 2025 is the same God who's with you in 2026? Now, anybody want to give the Lord a shout of praise because the Lord has preserved you? Look at your neighbor and say, neighbor, the Lord preserved me. I don't know how I survived, but the Lord preserved me. I don't know how I got out of it, but the Lord preserved me. I'm gonna give God some glory. I'm gonna give God some praise. I'm gonna lift up his holy name. Excuse me, I will not take all of my time.

somebody somewhere needs to lift up the name of the Lord. 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Can I tell you what's on my mind? When I think about the goodness of Jesus, can I come over here and

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Is there somebody in the... Oh, thank you, Lord. Thank you, Lord. Thank you, Lord. Thank you, Lord. Thank you, Lord. Thank you, Lord. Well, the first thing I see in this text, I won't hold you too long, I promise you. Number one, when you look at this particular chapter, there is strategic surrender, the posture of knowing God. It's a strategic surrender. It's a surrender that has a strategy attached to it. And what's the strategy? The strategy is this. If I know in all thy ways, acknowledge him. And if I acknowledge him, he shall direct the path. The word of God is saying, acknowledge him. That means get to know him, not in a superficial way, but get to know him.

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4: Amen. Hallelujah. Hallelujah. We're going to Mark chapter 11. Mark chapter 11. You go to the New Testament, it's Matthew, Mark. When you get there, say, I have the word. It's not enough yet. I'm going to start reading from Mark 11, verse 15. And they come to Jerusalem, and Jesus went into the temple and began to cast out them that sold and bought in the temple, and overthrew the tables of the money changers and the seats of them that sold doves, and would not suffer that any man should carry any vessel through the temple. And he taught, saying unto them, It is not written, My house shall be called of all nations the house of prayer, but ye have made it a den. Is it not written, My house shall be called of all nations the house of prayer, but ye have made it a den of thieves? And the scribes and chief priests heard it and sought how they might destroy him, for they feared him, because all the people was astonished at his doctrine. And when evening was come, he went out into the city. Let us say thank you, Jesus. Thank the Lord for these verses. In this particular setting of scripture, we see Jesus doing some things of great significance. And I just want to extract a thought this morning as you buckle your seatbelts. I want you to tell your neighbor, buckle your seatbelt. Look at your neighbor and say this subject to them. Say, fix it or fail. Tell somebody else, fix it or fail. Let's give God praise. Hallelujah. We thank the Lord. During this earthly journey, we experience so many different types of oppositional forces. I don't know about you, but each day as I carry out my life, I've come to realize that there's always some kind of opposition. There's always something that sometimes we find ourselves saying, it's always something, and we're challenged. Some of the things that we encounter, we expeditiously resolve, and we receive the benefit of it. Other times, situations come into our lives, and for one reason or another, we're not able.

to resolve them so quickly. They cannot be removed with a couple of actions. Some things come, we can remove with a couple of actions. Other things that come into our lives, we have to engage in a process to process them out. Has anybody ever had some things that just don't want to move? Sometimes it's certain people in situations, they just don't want to move. The process that we are engaged in can take many forms and it can involve much. I have come to realize that when walking with the Lord, and philosophers will frequently tell you that we use Christianity as a crutch, that we need something to, we're weak people. They say Christians are weak people because they need the crutch of leaning on one called Jesus. The crutch of, you know, him helping us and working with us and doing things with us. You can very easily tell philosophers haven't walked this life, because coming to Christ and walking with Christ doesn't mean you're getting on an easy journey. It's a challenging journey. And it entails putting on certain things and taking other things off as we're growing and as we're developing. And many times that road and that process can become so challenging that it becomes aggravating and annoying. And I was telling someone earlier today, you don't accomplish things if you're weak. Tell somebody, you just have to be tough. Tell them, toughen up. Now they might look back at you and say, you the one need to toughen up. I'm fine. But it takes that. Many times we tell ourselves we're going to stop doing things, but we keep on doing them. We tell ourselves we're going to let some things go so we can get better, but we don't let the things go. And somewhere in this process, we have to come to a point when we look at things, we will find ourselves saying, if I don't fix this, I'm going to fail. If I don't fix this thing that's before me, or that's in my life right now, and take care of it, I'm going to fail. I want to walk this through, and I want to share some things with you. So I'm going to step this through and get it to you with the highest degree of clarity that I can. And at the outset of Jesus's public ministry in John 2:13-22, Jesus had driven commercialism out of the temple. Now his ministry drew to a close, and he would soon be sacrificing or giving his life, and he had to go into the temple to do the same thing. He discovered the commercialism, the state of commercialism in the church, in the temple. And 3 years later, it was still there. It hadn't changed. When Jesus went in to cleanse the temple in his last week, he was concluding his ministry. And he was about to conclude his work here upon the earth in the form that he was in. The night before, he had stood in the temple, and he just went through to observe what was going on. I wonder how many of you have done that in a constructive manner. Walk in here and observe. And I don't mean just to be nosy, just to be critical, just to be picky, but in my position as a shepherd, I've done that many times. I've come in here and I observe. I'm not like a lot of people. I don't just come to church. The moment I come through that door and I come out here, I'm sensing what the atmosphere is like. Is it a spiritual atmosphere? Can I already feel the presence of God?
in this place? What is the atmosphere like? But when Jesus walked in the temple and saw the commercialism, he at that time saw a terrible picture of the sin that he was going to die for. He saw it was not a house of prayer, but it had become a house of commercialism. People were engaging in things that he had never intended. See, at this time, he was revealing who he was. He was proclaiming to all generations that he had the right to determine how the temple was to function and when and how it should be cleansed and how things should function and operate. He dictates it. And the way we come together, the practice that we have when we come together is supposed to be based upon his thinking, his life, his word, the way he would do things. He was revealing how the temple should be treated and used, because he looked at the situation at the time. He was therefore demonstrating the importance of holiness in God's house. He stressed it there. It's written, it's documented. And I hold that the church world is in such a state people have no confidence in it much, and people don't even like to go to church anymore. I think because there has been a gradual extraction of the holiness from the temple. You see, there were problems at the temple. When Jesus entered the temple, it is believed that he entered into the court of the Gentiles. And the situation there provided an occasion for the anger of Jesus to be aroused. The Bible says he cast out those who desecrated his house. You see, the temple grounds were big, and they had big openings. And Jesus noticed that the people, when they would go from one part of the city to another part, they would use a part of the temple as a thoroughfare, just to walk through as a, you know how it is when you want a shortcut. That's what they were doing. The temple and its grounds were so large that the entrance had become a shortcut. Jesus was forbidding the disrespect and desecration of his house. Are you with me? The Lord expects his church, his ground, and his courtyards to be highly respected. If you're a person who speaks vulgarity, what the Lord has this thing set, because we're in here now. Here we are. We're in here. And outside, there's the parking lot. And there are the grounds. That's a part of God's house. And based upon the principles and what is being said here, Jesus is letting us know, when you come to the temple, you're not coming to a social place. You're not coming to a place like other things. You're coming to the house of God. And he's, based upon what he's saying, when the grounds around here and these parking lots, they belong to the ministry. So they're a part of what we do here. So I'll put it in terms that you can understand. If you're a person with a dirty mouth, and you come into church and you just finished cursing your husband or wife out, and you still got some of that language when your foot touched the parking lot, you better shut it up. In the first place, it should not be transpiring anyway. As believers, it shouldn't be transpiring anyway. But he's saying the temple grounds are sacred. Do you realize that you can violate God's law standing in this sanctuary talking about stuff you shouldn't be talking about?
Do you realize if you stand on one side of the church and you're gossiping about somebody on the other side, that's desecrating the sanctuary? People don't view it that way anymore. When you love the Lord, it bothers you. It bothers you. Are you with me? He cast out those who changed the atmosphere of the temple. It was more than a structure and grounds. He wanted them to know it's a house of prayer. This is supposed to be the place where people can come to be delivered from anything. It's one thing if we're here and we always have issues that we're dealing with. That's one thing. But it's another thing if we have issues that we learn to live with. This is me. But it's not what God liked. But this is me. And see, that's where the church that's how it's losing its power. Because people are being content, not fixing it. They're becoming content with leaving it just like it is. I'm not going to fight this. This is the way I'm going to do it. And this is the way I'm going to carry it. See, Jesus referred to the temple as his house. No one has the right to mistreat another person's house. You have people, if they come to your house and mess things up, you will be like, I'm never going to invite them again. Look at the mess that they've left. Look, their children tore everything up and they're gone. Well, how come we think we can come to God's house and do anything? You got to see this. The guests and the servants are to respect the property of the owner. I can't do anything I want to do here because it's God's house. Listen, and this is God's house too. I can't let anything get inside of me that disproves, that he does not approve of. Are you with me? Prayer and walking with God and consecration is supposed to be the thing that distinguishes us. And make no mistake about it. People saying they don't want to go to church. They don't want to go to church. Those folks are doing this and those folks are doing that. Let me tell you, the only way you're going to shut their mouth is to do it right yourself. Are you with me? I know some of you not riding on this train, but it's going to keep moving. I want you to see it, and I want you to get it. This is very, very important. His house is to be known for communion and worship and praise and fellowship and giving him thanks and honoring him. It is not a house of foolishness. It's not a house of sin. It's a house of prayer. Are you with me? It's a house of prayer. He cast out those in the temple who were prejudiced. See, the temple was to be a house of prayer for all people. This is supposed to be a place where all people can come and get deliverance, and all people can work together and be blessed together. It doesn't matter your color. It doesn't matter your life. It doesn't matter what you've been in and how you've done things, because when you come and commit to Christ, he's going to change your life. He's going to change your life. Racism and prejudice is not to be a part of God's house. We're brothers and sisters, and we come, and not even classism. Because you're on a one level and somebody else is on a lower level. We don't believe in that. We're one. I'm talking about God's house. The Gentiles and the women were to have as much access to the inner court of worship as the Jewish males. None of them were to be barred from the temple. Are you all with me?
All who came willingly and submitted themselves to God's process of spiritual growth and development could come and be blessed. Jesus cast out those who changed the purpose of the temple, because some of them had changed the purpose. The priests had altered the purpose of the temple. And that's what people are talking about now. And just because I'm the shepherd here, I cannot alter the purpose of this temple. I have to do this the way God says. I have to do it in the way that God says. I can't take it upon myself to do something in contradiction to what he says in his word. Are you all with me? They saw how they could reap some of the profit for themselves. See, they sold items that were necessary for spiritual growth, but they did it inside the temple for personal gain. I can't come here for personal gain. I can't get in this church and raise money for me. The devil is a liar. I would never desecrate this place and never function in a way that I'm going to get selfish and wrapped up and do this for me like that. No, this is God's house. They sold sacrificial animals like oxen and sheep and pigeons and doves. See, so those who came from afar who could not bring animals could purchase animals there when they got there for sacrifice. The buying and selling of these items was a good thing, but not in the temple. Not in the temple. You don't walk, and it bothers me sometimes. And you know, like when I come out and I'm checking the atmosphere when I come into the sanctuary. And one thing that I notice when I step through that door and I step in the sanctuary, all that noise in me is God's house. We're not supposed to sit before a service. Listen to me. Before a service, and all of this noise in the sanctuary is supposed to be quiet. You can talk, but it's supposed, you keep your voice at a level, because while you're talking over here, somebody over here is praying. While you're doing that, somebody else over here is meditating. And while you're doing that, somebody else over here is reading scripture. Your hearts and minds and spirits are supposed to be in preparation for the worship hour. This is God's house. That's why we don't come here for selfish and wrongful reasons. Are you hearing me? And I know some not gonna like that. Do you think I really care? Come on. I'm talking about God's word now. It's one thing if I'm up here and I'm standing up here for somebody else. But see, I'm talking about the one that saved me. See, I'm saved. Like my old pastor used to say, I'm sure enough saved. I love him. And I want things done right. And in my prayer and meditation and looking at even our flow and the flow in the church world throughout, in my prayer time, as I commune with God, I kept hearing him saying, fix it. Fix it. I've been in meetings and I'm talking to leaders and I'm changing stuff, because I'm not just saying this for you. There's some things that I have to fix too. And I want you to understand, how can we reach the world and bring deliverance to people? See, while we're in here going through motions, there are people out there who are dying. See, the anointing in here can get so great and of such a level that while we're in here, somebody driving down that street can feel the power of it and will have to get out of their car and park somewhere and come back. Are you hearing me? It works like that. Are you hearing what I'm saying? The temple was not for commercialism. See, when we gather in the sanctuary, we can't change the purpose of it. I'm glad to see you. I come here to see you, and I come here to flow with you. But I want you to understand, I'm not here just to see you. It's good to see you, and we can worship the Lord together. But I'm not here. I want you to understand, I'm not here to see you. Tell your neighbor, it's good to see you, but I'm not here for you.
That's why when I used to sit out there, I don't need a rattle box beside me. I don't need somebody that's engaging in idle chatter, just talking in idle chatter. I'm here for God. My life was messed up. My life was messed up. And when nothing else and nobody else could help me, he reached down and he lifted me up and he blessed me. Come on, let's talk. Some of you know, some of your lives might have been more messed up than mine. He deserves your best. You need to muster up all of the bestness, I can say it that way, in you and give it to him. Because had it not been for him, you wouldn't even be breathing even right now. It's because of his goodness that you took that breath, that one right there. It's because of his goodness. Somebody say hallelujah. And when the Lord say fix it, I ask the Lord to be patient with me. Be patient with me, Lord, while I work on this. Believe me, I worked on myself first, and I looked at it and I started meditating and I said, Lord, what to do? And God showed me some things. And one of the things God showed me, he said, there must be concern for the spiritual condition. The spiritual condition. A lot of people are coming to church, they're not worrying about a spiritual condition. They come looking at each other's tennis shoes and looking at each other's jerseys and looking at each other's clothes and how everybody's all situated. It's not about your sneakers. It's not about your jersey. It's not about your clothes. It's all right to compliment one another. But look, we don't style and profile. That's not what this is all about. I'm giving it to you the way God gave it to me. This is his house for his worship. And we come together, we do it his way. Are you all with me? There has to be concern for spiritual conditions. You should not be a believer when you come in a place and it's spiritually weak and that not bother you. It should mess with you. I don't mean to cause problems, but it should mess with you to the degree that you'll fast and pray to do something about it. I don't know about you, but when I come in here, I want to see people delivered. I don't want people just to come. This is not a good time house. This is not just a joy house. I want it to be known as a house where

0: deliverance and healings and breakthroughs. Come on, talk to me. Come on, talk to me now. I want you to see that that's what it's all about.
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7: 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Well, I'm ready for the word of God this morning, and I know that this is a word for you. So let's go into the sanctuary. Let's stand all over the sanctuary. 1 Corinthians chapter 11. We're going to begin at verse 17. I'm going to be reading from the New Revised Standard Version, so it may read a little different from your translation. But the substance is still the same. We're all standing all over the sanctuary if you're physically able. 1 Corinthians chapter 11. Let's begin in verse 17, and here's what it says. Then the following instructions I do not commend you, because when you come together, it is not for the better, but for the worse. But to begin with, when you come together as a church, I hear that there are divisions among you, and to some extent I believe it. Indeed, there have to be factions among you, for only so will it become clear who among you are genuine. When you come together, it is not really to eat the Lord's Supper. For when the time comes to eat, each of you goes ahead with your own supper, and one goes hungry and another becomes drunk. What? Do you not have homes to eat and drink in? Or do you show contempt for the church of God and humiliate those who have nothing? What should I say to you? Should I commend you? In this manner, I do not commend you. For I received from the Lord what I also handed on to you. That the Lord Jesus, on the night when he was betrayed, took a loaf of bread. And when he had given thanks, he broke it and said, This is my body that is for you. Do in remembrance of me. In the same way, he took the cup also after supper, saying, this cup is the new covenant in my blood. Do this as often as you drink it in remembrance of me. For as often as you eat this bread and drink the cup, you proclaim the Lord's death until he comes. Pray with me. Father, in Jesus' name, we thank you for your word. We ask now, God, that you would anoint us afresh to teach and to preach your word in such a way that all may hear and be blessed. Pray that you would save, deliver, and set free. In Jesus' name we pray. And the people of God said, amen. Amen. Amen. You may be seated in the presence of God. I want to talk from this question. Is this seat available? Is this seat available? Many of you will be attending family reunions, cookouts, those famous all-white affairs, and more. And these gatherings are opportunities for us to reconnect with loved ones, to catch up with old friends, and perhaps even create new relationships. Now, I'll admit, as extroverted as I am, one place where I empathize with introverts is the presence and the pressure that comes with walking into a gathering after it has already started. It may be a new environment or even a familiar one. But what really gets anxiety going is when you arrive to an event that has already begun, all eyes are on you. As you enter into the room, there's nothing more uncomfortable than looking and seeing everybody looking at you. And even more so, trying to find out where is a good place for me to sit. Because I'll be honest with you, even the most confident person can be humbled by that experience, having to ask the same question over and over again. You know that question, excuse me, is this seat taken? Is anybody sitting there? Can I sit right there? And I've asked all those questions before. And depending on the occasion, Michelle, I've received a variety of responses. I've met some people that gave me warm, inviting things like, you know, no, it's not taken. You can come and sit down. I've also received the nice, nasty, sure. And I've even encountered those who didn't answer my question at all. They just simply did not even acknowledge my question. And whether we admit it or not, each response that we receive, it impacts us. Because when someone welcomes you into the seat beside them, you feel seen. You feel wanted. You feel as though there has been room made for you. But when somebody responds reluctantly, or they don't respond at all, the message can feel larger than, is this chair available? It makes you wonder, am I really welcome here? Is there really room for me? Does anybody want to sit beside me? Because the truth is, when we ask the question, is this seat taken, it's rarely a question about a chair. It's often a question about acceptance, about belonging, about whether someone is willing to make room for somebody else. Principally, this is exactly what Paul is addressing to the church at Corinth. See, Corinth was one of the most diverse churches that Paul had ever established. Within that same congregation were people from different ethnicities, different social classes, different economic backgrounds. In other words, there were those who were wealthy, socially influential, and then there were laborers and servants and people who had very little that were all worshiping together in that community. See, that community of faith was supposed to be the place where social status did not determine a person's value or their access. In fact, at the foot of the cross, the wealthy are not worthy because of their wealth, and the poor are not worthy or their lack of worthiness because of their status. But it is at the foot of the cross that all of us find dignity. It's at the foot of the cross that all of us find social acceptance. That's why even in this country, as black people, it is the black church that has helped many of us to find our confidence in our humanity. And many of you know that for some of you, the first leadership role you ever had was in church. Might not have been a leader of a ministry, but if you used to be on the Sunbeams or the children's choir, come on here, Sunshine Band, some of you used to be junior ushers at the door. It was teaching you leadership, teaching you confidence, teaching you how to communicate with people, teaching you that you're worthy. But here's what I've learned. When people remain together long enough, what's truly in their hearts will eventually emerge. And one of the practices in the early church was that believers would gather together for fellowship around a shared meal. Now, during those times, the observance of the Lord's Supper would take place in the midst of that meal. Now, you got to understand how we take communion today is only part of the full experience that they would have. In fact, back during that time, one of the wealthy individuals in the congregation would host the congregation in their house or host them in what they call a fellowship hall like we have. And it was the responsibility of that person to open up their homes, and people were supposed to bring their meals to that house, kind of like how we have, where folks can bring in their meals, and we would have a

0: what Jesus had done. But sure enough, as good as that sounds, there was a problem. Because while everyone was gathering together, not everybody was gathering with genuine intentions. Because the reality is that those who had the freedom and the resources to arrive to the meal early, Paul says, begin to eat up everything when they got there. Some of them, Paul says, ate until they were beyond satisfied, and others drank until they were drunk. Here's the problem. Little was left for those who arrived later to the meal. Now, some of you would say, well, they should have arrived on time. But here's what you must understand, that even in this congregation, the economics of the day impacted the lives of the people. Because you got to remember that if you were a laborer or an indigent servant, you could not come to the meal until you had fulfilled your day's work. So these are people, they're not showing up late because they want to be late. They're showing up when they can show up. And the Bible says, Paul tells them, and when the people show up, there's either little or nothing for them to have because some drunkards and some gluts have been having a good time. Here it is, they were all in the same house, but not everybody had the same experience. And isn't it amazing that you can be in the same space with other people and you all have a need, but only some needs are met and others have to go without? And it's not that all needs can't be met, but it's because some folk want to be selfish. So you got to understand, Paul is simply reminding the church, which really is in 2026, reminding us that to truly embody a life that we claim to appreciate and a life that we claim to reverence, then that means we have to truly embody the life of Christ. Understanding that the life of Christ is a transformative life. And that, watch this, if you've been transformed, there ought to be a difference. Oh, what is the difference that you're talking about, preacher? Here it is. I want you to write it down, and we're going to get out of the way. Number one, here it is. Consideration goes a long way. Ooh, come on here, pastor. What you talking about? Somebody shout, consideration goes a long way. See, this is essentially the core of Paul's rebuke. There's a lack of consideration. Paul asks the question to the gluts and to the drunkards. Do you not have a home to eat and drink in? In other words, if you're only desiring to satisfy your own appetite, you can do that at home. But when you come into gatherings where there are believers that are there, you must recognize, here it is, lean in close. The moment is not just about you. Ooh, Jesus. See, the central purpose of their gathering was for fellowship. Somebody shout fellowship. See, it was an opportunity for them to fellowship in their faith in the Lord Jesus Christ. That means that when they came to the gathering, they had to be mindful of not only how they showed up, but also how they treated people who showed up with them. See, their actions revealed that they were only thinking about themselves. They ate without waiting. And they sure enough drank without sharing. And ain't nothing worse than being at a pass-around party and that one person want to hold on to what's supposed to be passed. Y'all know what I'm talking about. You try to act like you ain't at them past parties. That wasn't a part of your history. Come on here. But the reality is, don't hold on to what's supposed to be passed. Isn't it amazing? They satisfied their own hunger while allowing others to remain hungry. And Paul says that when you behave this way, You are showing, here it is, contempt for the church of God and humiliating others that have nothing. Notice that Paul does not define the church merely as a place where they gather, but the church was the people who gathered there. Therefore, whenever they disregarded, embarrassed, or overlooked another believer, they were showing contempt for something that belonged to God. Can I say this to you? You know, Whitestone don't belong to us. Did you know that? The church does not belong to us, but we belong to the church. And our responsibility as a people of God is to be considerate. Look at somebody and say, I just need you to be considerate. That's it. Look at somebody else and say, I just want you to be considerate. Here it is. Consideration is the ability to look beyond what I want long enough to recognize what somebody else may need. It causes me to ask the question, how will my actions affect the people around me? Will what I'm doing make somebody feel welcomed, or will it leave them feeling humiliated? Am I making room for others, or am I only concerned about securing a seat for myself? Let me help you. I'm not just talking about where you sit on Sunday. That's not what I'm talking about. Here's what I need you to understand, that when you are, watch this, in position, when you have an assignment and you are not on time for your assignment, or you're not doing what you're supposed to do, you are impacting other people. Oh, y'all like that kind of preaching? Come on here. Let me help you. I know you thought you was getting a house today. You're going to get the house and this rebuke. Because God wants us to understand that when we don't do what we're supposed to do, it impacts somebody who needs what we have. I knew I would only get 5 amens. That's all right. I've been doing this long enough. I don't preach for that. Paul says, you got to recognize that the eating and the drinking, come on here, children of God, it's not just bread and juice. Sometimes, are you being considerate of other people's time? What you talking about? If you say you're going to be somewhere at a certain time, be there. And if you know you have a problem with being on time, set your time up way before so you get there way before. Because there's nothing worse than asking somebody to give of their time and you waste their time. Y'all not talking. Oh, come on here. I'm trying to help you. Come on here. Come on, child of God. The reality is that you don't want to just be a member of the church just to say you have a church home. But you want to be accountable to the house that you're a part of. And watch this. And if you say that this is where God wants you to be, you got to show up. Pastor, I ain't come to hear all that, but you're going to hear it today. Because the reality is, watch this, when we're not being nourished by the fruit of the Spirit, then we lose elements like gentleness. And we lose self-control, which are necessary for considering others. You know, a lot of people think that being meek is weak. But the reality is, meekness is really strength that has been surrendered to the control of the Holy Spirit. It's having the ability to act not just however I please and however I choose. No. It is me acting and doing with the people that I love in mind. Recognizing that how I show up, I should always be treating people with dignity. Can I say this to you, children of God? You don't have to agree with what everything that your family and your friends do, but the least you could do is be kind. The least you could do is put dignity on their name. I know you don't like what your son do. I know you don't like what your daughter does. I know you don't like what your parents are doing, but here's the reality. You don't let people change your Christ-like nature. You let Christ change your nature. And I know a lot of us say, well, I ain't Jesus, so I'm not turning the other cheek. God is not telling us to be abused, but what he is saying is that turning the other cheek is exhibiting self-control, because you recognize that some people and some things just ain't worth your words or your freedom. Can somebody say consideration goes a long way? Hey. And if we be honest, every one of us in this room, pastor included, at one time or another, we failed to be considerate. We've said things out of our mouth without consideration of how they would land. We've made decisions without consideration of how it affects other people. We've entered into rooms looking for who would acknowledge us without stopping to consider who in the room needs to be seen. But thank God for redemption. Thank God that conviction is not condemnation. Thank God that he gives us the opportunity to acknowledge where we have fallen short and make the necessary corrections. Can I be honest with you? Consideration may not be natural to you, because there's a lot of things that God asks of us that's not germane to us. What you talking about, preacher? David said it was in sin that my mother conceived me. I was shapen in iniquity. When I came out, as beautiful of a baby that we may have been, we came into this world with sinful nature. We came into this world broken. Now here it is. We didn't come into this world unworthy. Let me kill that demon. But we came into this world at a distance from God, meaning that our nature was to do what we wanted to do. In fact, it is more natural to be selfish than it is to be selfless. But that's why the word says, come on here, scripture, if any man or woman be in Christ, they are what? Come on, read your Bible. They're what? A new creation. All things have done what? And behold, all things do what? Now remember, I told you that word become doesn't just mean present tense. It also means future. That means that I am and I also am becoming. I have become, but I'm also becoming. I am saved, but I'm being saved. Y'all not hearing me? I am sanctified, yet he's sanctifying me every day. I've been justified, but yet he's making me right day by day. In other words, here it is. Because there's some people that will make you think that because you heard this word and you leave out of here, that means, Deacon Stephanie, you're supposed to automatically be considerate. And it's going to be easy. But the reality is, watch this, some of you, I'm not preaching to your now, I'm preaching to your future. What you talking about, preacher? Some of you in here needed to hear this word, not because you're a considerate person, but because you lack consideration, and God wants to kickstart consideration in you by giving this word to you. Oh, God, so here it is. Here's what he does. Oh, God, don't be mad at me, be mad at him. Here's what he does. He'll let you hear this word, and then he'll let you leave out of here, Pam, and put you in a situation where you gotta apply what you just heard. Woo, Jesus. Look at somebody and say, but consideration goes a long way. But it's okay, because here it is. Because I know consideration goes a long way, and I know that I am representing Christ, here it is. When you represent your job, a good job, hear me, a good job that expects you to represent them is going to give you good training. And they're not just going to stop there with good training, but they're going to give you ongoing resources to set you up with what you need so that you can be successful with the goals that they have given you. Ooh, come on here. God is saying, yeah, I'm asking you to be considerate, but that's why pastor has been preaching about why we need the Holy Spirit. Because now that you have heard this word about consideration, God is saying, now I need you to apply it, but I also know that the flesh is weak, but the spirit is willing. So here's what I'm going to do. I'm going to allow my Holy Spirit
1: Spirit that lives on the inside to remind you, teach you, strengthen you, and give you what you need to be considerate. Lift your hands and say, I am considerate.
0: All right, here it is. Number two, we're getting out of here. Sacrifice should shape our lives. Sacrifice should shape our lives. Here's what Paul says. He says, I receive from the Lord. And what I received from the Lord, Deacon Speaks, I also handed it to you. In other words, Paul is saying, I'm not offering you my personal opinion. And I'm not even creating a new tradition. But what I'm reminding you of is the truth concerning Jesus Christ. That he had already faithfully taught to them. If you know anything about Paul, and if you've ever studied the Pauline epistles, something that you learn about Paul is that wherever he went on a mission, the Bible shows us that he stayed amongst the people teaching them the word of God. Here's what I've learned. Preaching, somebody shout preaching. The preaching of the word is meant to draw you in, to draw you to conviction, to draw you to a place of encouragement. But it is the teaching, somebody shout teaching. It is the teaching of the word that disciples you. It is the word of God, watch this, and the teaching of God's word that doesn't just give you information. And it doesn't just give you inspiration, but it leads you to transformation. That's why I make it my duty to not only preach, but to teach the word with my preaching. Why? Because I understand this ain't no shade or no dig. I understand some of you aren't at the faith level yet to come on a Wednesday. You're not there yet. Right now, Sunday is good. This is what the Lord gonna get. And I'm not shading you for it. Because at some point, we all been there. Where we felt like Sunday was enough. But the reality is, when you eat the word more, and when you eat good word. Oh, y'all not talking to me, huh? I'm talking about when you got good word, it'll make you want to keep showing up. Family, I pray that you were blessed by that word. I know that the Bible reminds us that faith comes by hearing and by hearing the word of God. And it is indeed our desire that your faith is strengthened in this season of your life. Listen, I want to encourage you right now in this moment. If you do not have a personal relationship with the Lord Jesus Christ, I want to extend to you that precious invitation. Know this, that you were created fearfully and wonderfully by God, and that he desires to be in close relationship with you. All you have to do today is to acknowledge him as Lord of your life. Believe that because of the love that he has for you, that he allowed his son to die on the cross and be raised from the dead for your salvation, and confess him as the leader and the guide of your life. And maybe you're listening to us and you are saved, but you don't have a church home. We want to encourage you to consider the White Stone Church as your family home, as we are a church that truly knows that this is the place where you experience life. Family, know this, that we're praying for you, that we are expecting great things to happen in your life. But most importantly, we want you to know that your future is bright and unbelievable. So until next week, be blessed. And remember, you are a gift from God. We love you.
2: Join Pastor James and the White Stone Church for an exciting worship experience every Sunday morning at 11 a.m. in person at 3001.

0: start at the first verse. Praise God. He'll do it for you.
1: Yes, he will.
0: He didn't just do it for Paul. He did it for others. He did it for us. He'll do it for you. All you have to do is heal. Give in. Hallelujah. Thank God. Don't think you're too high for God to reach you. And don't think you're too low for God to reach. He can reach down in the darkness of sin. If you become a yielding vessel to his word, believing and obeying his word, praise God, he can save the darkest sinner. Praise God. Let's see what Acts 10 and 1 says about it.
2: There was a certain man in Caesarea called
0: Cornelius. There's another occasion. Praise God. But it took the same thing. Obedient, believing God's word, and yielding to his word. Praise God. He can save, praise God, the worst of sinners.
2: A centurion of the band, called the Italian man, a devout man, and one that feared God with all his house, which gave much alms to the people, and prayed to God always. He saw in a vision, evidently, about the ninth hour of the day.
0: He praise God, wanted to do better. He was doing all he knew how to do. But he was a little bit more God wanted to show him. Bless his name. Read this.
2: An angel of God coming into him, saying unto him, Cornelius.
0: Cornelius.
2: And when he looked on him, he was afraid and said, what is it, Lord?
0: What is it, Lord? Not as though I'd already had it. It's already perfect. But I'm yielding the more. I'm giving the more. Praise God. Thank God. The Cornelius, hallelujah, began to get on the right path. Read.
2: And he said unto him, prayers and thy alms have come up for a memorial before God.
0: You're doing, you're getting on the right path. You're starting to walk on the right path. But you got a little more to do.
2: And now send men to Joppa.
0: Listen,
2: and call for one Simon.
0: You're doing all you know. But I got some more for you to know. Hallelujah. But you got to yield. Hallelujah. You heard him and he began to obey him. Read.
2: Whose surname is Peter. He lodged with one Simon, a tanner.
0: God know what to do, how to do. When you want God more than you want anything else. Hallelujah. God knows where to send you, to whom to send you, to get the truth. Praise God. He was doing as much as he knew. But God said, I know more for you. Hallelujah. God is so wise, he don't make no mistakes. Praise the Lord. It don't care where you, how much you think you know the Lord. There's some more yet. There's some more for you to learn. Even though you have accepted him, there's a deeper depth. That's what we say, deeper depth and a higher high. In other words, though, you haven't reached the pinnacle. Hallelujah. Thank God. You ain't but no ceilings. Praise God. Bishop Newman used to say, you ain't got so high that you but the ceiling, that God ain't got some more for you. He got some more for all of us. But we got to yield.
1: Yes,
0: praise God. Hallelujah. Cornelius was doing what he knew. But God said, I got a little more for you. A little more, He said, what did he say there?
2: So he lodged with one Simon, a tanner, whose house by the seaside.
0: Yes. I'm sending you down. Praise God.
2: He shall tell you what thou art to do.
0: Yeah. And he will tell you what you ought to do. Read.

0: And when the angel which spake unto Cornelius was departed, he called two of his household servants, and a devout soldier that waited on him continually.
1: He sent him exactly and told him exactly to whom he was to go and see. Praise the Lord. But don't you know, God had to get him in the right channel too. He had some more to do too. He had the Holy Ghost. But God had a work for him to do. And God had to show him, praise God, that you got to come up a little more. Oh, yes, yes, yes. And it was so marvelous how God performed. I said his promises are great, but his performance are greater. Hallelujah. Bless his dear name. Even though Paul, praise God, now Peter, praise God, was at that time, had received the Holy Ghost. But God had to show him a little deeper you got to go. Don't think you don't reach the pinnacle now. Hallelujah. God had to show. Because I got a work for you to do too. Praise God, but I got to get you to the mark. Praise God, that you can perform it. And he said, go down there. He said, Joppa, I got a soldier down there. I got a warrior down there, praise God. But I must show him too. And the word said, God knows how to do it, praise God. And read this, what did he say?
0: On the morrow, went on their journey, and drew nigh unto the city.
1: One thing about it, Cornelius was sincere. Cornelius was about business. He didn't put it off, say, I'll do that some other time. Oh, no, get this done. That's what we need the Lord. We need the Lord. Praise God. Hallelujah. Don't delay it. Don't put it off. Praise God. Don't do it now. Praise God. And the word said, Cornelius got them in a hurry. Go down there and inquire of one Saul, Peter. Yes. He's down there with another Peter. But don't get the wrong Peter. Praise God. You get the qualified one. You get the qualified. Because I've got to qualify him a little bit more. Read what the word said.
0: Then Peter went up upon the housetop to pray about the sixth hour.
1: Look at that. Y'all got to bring him up a little higher. Hallelujah. Now that I've already reached it. No. I'm pressing. Every day, I'm pressing a little hard. God will show us, praise God, a little more that I need you to do. Read this.
0: And he became very hungry.
1: He was just hungry. You get very hungry, boy. You get in the press. Read.
0: And would have eaten. But while they made ready, he fell into a trance.
1: Look at God works. His work, his ways are marvelous. It's beyond our understanding. It's beyond our vision. Sometimes we don't understand what God is doing. We say, I don't see how that's going to work. Praise God. But he's a miracle working God. Oh, yes, he is. I say he's a miracle-working God. That which is impossible with us is possible with him. Hallelujah. If he said it, he will perform it. But we got to believe him. Praise the Lord. He went up there, and he would have, but he fell asleep. Hallelujah. God had some work to do some more work on him. And the word said, hallelujah, he would have eaten, but he was asleep.
0: While they made ready, he fell into a trance, and saw heaven open, and a certain vessel descending unto him, as it had been a great sheet, lit at the four corners, and let down to the
1: earth. Before him.
0: wherein were all manner of four-footed beasts, and wild beasts, and creeping things, and fowls of the air. And there came a voice to him, rise,
1: Peter,
0: kill and eat.
1: Kill and eat.
0: Peter said, not so, Lord.
1: God knows how to get your attention. He knows how some things will happen sometime, and you said, now, I know that ain't of the Lord. We say that of the devil sometimes. We give the devil some of God's promises. We try to say the devil, that the devil just did that. Yeah, that came from the devil. We watch your mouth. Praise God. God can make even what the devil brings. God can turn it to good. He brings you something bad, but God can make it turn out for your good. Yield to him. And wait on him. He'll bring you out. Wait.
0: For I have never eaten anything that's common or
1: never, man. I don't eat that. I don't eat no pork. I don't eat. I never ate that.
0: The voice spake unto him.
1: But what happened?
0: The second time.
1: What has happened? Read that again. See,
0: and the voice spake unto him again.
1: The voice.
0: The second time.
1: Came. God will keep on bringing it to us until we yield to it. And sometimes we wonder why certain things keep happening. Praise God. God tried to bring something to many times to your attention. Hallelujah. Bless his name. Read.
0: What God hath cleansed.
1: Listen. You didn't understand at that time. You thought it was for evil. But God was doing it for your good. Praise the Lord.
0: This was done thrice.
1: Thrice.
0: And the vessel was received up again into heaven. Now while Peter doubted in himself what this vision which he had seen should mean.
1: Behold,
0: the men which were sent from Cornelius had made inquiry for Simon's house.
1: God know how to work. When to work. Praise God. Hallelujah. All you got to do is yield. At the same time, God was working with him. Praise God. He was working. Praise God. For him. Bless his name. And the word said, the men had arrived at his house. Glory to God.
0: Read. Stood before the gates.
1: Yes, but stood before the gate.
0: And called and asked whether Simon, which was surnamed Peter, were lodged there.
1: Yes.
0: While Peter thought on the vision.
1: While he thought on the vision.
0: The Spirit said unto him,
1: Lord, know how to get our attention. The Spirit on him.
0: Behold, three men seek thee. Arise, therefore.
1: Arise, and what?
0: Therefore, and get thee down, and go with them.
1: And go.
0: Doubting nothing. I have sent
1: for
0: them.
1: Who have sent
0: them? My Lord.
1: May God know how to work. Glory to God. No doubt. This is my estimation. He wouldn't have gone with them otherwise. Praise God, because they were not Jews. He still had a little something that he hadn't yielded. Whom I have cleansed, don't you call unclean. Oh, they may not be Jews. They may not be your nationality. But if I had cleansed them, don't you call them unclean. But you go with them. Read, bless his name.
0: Then Peter went down to the
1: man
0: which
1: Peter
0: was sent unto
1: him
0: from Cornelius.
1: And said, Behold,
0: I am he whom ye see.
1: I'm the one you're looking for. God have opened my understanding. Hallelujah. A little more. I'm pressing to the mark of a high calling of God. It's me, O Lord. I yield. And when we yield unto the Lord, God will meet us every time. Not as though I had already happy ending. Neither was already perfect. But I'm pressing. I'm pressing a greater press to a greater mark in Christ Jesus. Hallelujah. Hallelujah. Read on, dear.
0: Mm-hmm. What is the cause whereof ye are come?
1: Yes.
0: And they said, Cornelius the centurion, just man.
1: God knew how to put it together. Mm-hmm. And what he puts together will work every time. Hallelujah. Lord, what will you have me to do? Thank God. I yield. When I yield, praise God, God can work on me. God can work in me. God can work for me. God can work through me. I become a yielded vessel unto the Lord. And that's all he asks for. Yielded, praise God. Sometimes you don't understand how some things may be happening and why something may. Examine yourself. Glory to God. Are you yielding unto the Lord? Praise God. God knows just what we need, just how much we need. Hallelujah. Thank God. He ain't gonna send you, praise God, to somebody that's not prepared. No. Thank God. If you have to put them in a vision, glory to God. God will reveal it. If you're the vessel, God know how to get your attention. Hallelujah. And as you yield to the word of the Lord, thank God, God will reveal himself the more. Thank God. I yield, Lord. I yield. Praise God. Not as though I've already attained. Neither was already perfect. But I press. I press towards the mark for the prize of the high calling of God in Christ Jesus. You gotta press. You gotta press. You gotta this one place say you gotta desire him more than your necessary way. You know you gotta have food to eat. You know if you stop eating, it ain't gonna be long. You're going to stop living too. Hallelujah. I won't be long. Glory to God. Thank God. So is the Lord. Praise God. Press. Praise God. Somebody said, I've done this. I've given up this. You ain't give up nothing. That's important. Glory to God. God is a provider for everything that you need. Praise God. I said a provider. Everything that you need, he is a provider. And there is no promise that he made that he will not fulfill. He's an able God. He said, the word said, he's able to do exceeding. That means above. That don't mean just due to what your little mind, our little mind, can't even think of. But exceeding above all that we can think or ask. You think you could ask some great thing? Our God is able. Our God is able. Praise God. If you would but yield, give in, you'll find out, as the word said, is there anything too hard for the Lord? But he's not going to give, praise God, this great gift. If you're not yielding, if you don't want it, praise God. Oh, no. Thank God. The promise, praise God, is too great. The promises are so great, but it's going to take a yielded vessel to receive the blessing of the Lord. Hallelujah. It's me. Don't even think about nobody else. It's me. You get the mind on me, oh Lord. I give bent. Glory to God. And when we do it that way, the Lord said, behold, the ears of the Lord are open to the cry of the righteous. And he hears and answers prayer. Come in, O Lord. Come in to me. I yield. I yield. Remember, I give in. Fully bent. Give in to the call of the Lord.
2: Yes,
1: praise God. And God will meet you.
2: Every need.
1: Thank God. Every need. Not a thing that we say we need.
2: We don't need.
1: We want. Don't get them. That's where folks get mixed up.
2: I want it.
1: Blessed. Why you want it? Certain other people got it. Somebody else got it. I want it. Hallelujah. But you don't need it. He said, meet your needs. You meet your need. Thank God. And if it was to give it to you, praise God, it might cause you to burn or to pay. So here, you have to wait till you, praise God, qualify. Hallelujah. I will need the Lord. I need him. Hallelujah. Come into my life. Come into my heart. Dear Jesus, come in today. Thank God. Bless his dear name. It's me, O Lord. It's me. Standing in the need of prayer. Is there anybody that have a need for the Lord? Anybody? Praise God. Hallelujah. Have a personal need? Praise God. He can meet your need. Praise God. Thank God. See it. Anything standing in the way. Glory to God. Yield it. Give it in. Give it up. Praise God. And turn unto the Lord. And see, won't God meet your need? Try him. He said in his word. He said, try me. Praise God. God is not ashamed of his word. No. If he said, try me. Prove me. See if I won't do what you said you would do. Glory to God. Hallelujah. Sometimes we don't want to try the Lord because we don't want to give up what we do. We want the Lord. Hallelujah. But try. Praise God. Prove me. See what I do, what I say. Thank God. Thank God. Bless his name. All right. Thank the Lord. If anyone, praise God, just stand where we are. Yes. We're going to have everybody stay. Because if you don't say you need nothing, everybody needs a greater blessing from the Lord. It don't make no difference where you're standing or how high you stand or how holy you think you walk. You still need a greater press. There's a higher mark. A higher mark. Pressing on this day. Glory to God. All right. All right. God is a higher mark.

0: Don't compare God's ability with man's ability. Oh, God, hallelujah. I don't care. You can be personal with him. He has the power to meet every need in the world at the same time. So don't approach him. Oh, I'm selfish. Glory to God. God's ability is so far above us. He can meet all of our need. Hallelujah. Bless his daddy. So get personal with him.
1: Amen.
0: Have that assurance,
1: yes,
0: that God is looking at us.
2: Today's message, I trust you were blessed. If you would like a copy of this message, which is titled, Lord, Work on Me, or CD number 081026, please call the church. The phone number is 301-336-1181.
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3: Come on, say through your storm.
4: Through your storm.
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3: Come on, say it never now.
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3: Come on, say, my God.
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3: We'll bring
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3: Come on, tell somebody else again and just say, hold on. 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
4: Hold on.
3: Come on, say, be strong. 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
4: The text that gave us our assignment out of Philippians chapter 2. And we'll recap with the reading of the word from verse number 1. There we find these words, if there be therefore any consolation in Christ, if any comfort of love, if any fellowship of the Spirit, if any bowels of mercy, fulfill ye my joy that ye be like-minded, having the same love, being of one accord, of one mind. Let nothing be done through strife or vainglory, but in lowliness of mind, let each esteem other better than themselves. Look not every man on his own things, but every man also on the things of others. Let this mind be in you, which was also in Christ Jesus, who being in the form of God thought it not robbery to be equal with God, but made himself of no reputation and took upon him the form of a servant and was made in the likeness of men. Being found in fashion as a man, he humbled himself and became obedient unto death, even the death of the cross. Wherefore, God hath also highly exalted him and given him a name which is above every name. People of God, I enjoyed this particular text last week. I talked about last week that we have to guard our minds as it relates to the things that we entertain and the thought processes of our lives. Because in so doing, we may entertain with the potential to create that which works against us, that which can be to our detriment. So last week, the affirmation was, get out of my head. Somebody say, get out of my head. Because we wanted to tell the devil first that he has no jurisdiction in our thought processes. Amen. But this week, we want to talk to ourselves now that we put the devil in check. And I want to subtitle this second part as First Family is arriving here. I would like to tag the second part with keep your head in the game. Look at your neighbor and say, neighbor, keep your head in the game. Amen, somebody. Say it like you mean it. Tell them, keep your head in the game. Hallelujah. I hear you, Gray. Father God, we bless your name and we thank you. We honor you. We praise you. We glorify you. For there is none like you. Heaven and earth signature your omnipotence and your excellence. We thank you that in the midst of that excellence that you created us just a little below the angels, but you've crowned us with glory that we might be able to be not only the image of you, but a source of glorifying you. So be glorified, we pray now, even now in this assignment through your word, and we'll be humble and honored to give your name the glory, honor, and praise. This is our prayer in Jesus' name. Let the people of God say amen. Amen. Amen. Somebody say, keep your head in the game. Well, if you're like me, if you've tried to watch any amount of TV over the course of this last week or so, you have obviously been made aware of the fact that the Olympic Games are going on. The Olympic Games, of course, is a quarterly, every 4 year event where all of the best athletes across the face of the globe come together and they meet and they compete. One of the areas that this country, which does very well in the Olympics, one of the areas that we have dominated up until recently and reestablished is in basketball. Of course, I would go there because I love basketball. Can't play it anymore, but I still love basketball. And they put together another dream team that features the very best that the NBA has to offer, with the objective of going over there to get the gold. And the other day, I happened to turn on the TV and I saw the coach from the Golden State Warriors, who is the coach for the Olympic team, Steve Kerr, who was voicing his displeasure at how his team performed against Germany. Now, mind you, they won the game, but they just barely got by. And he was concerned because he knew what the potential of the team was. But yet the evidence of their demonstration on the court suggested that something was wrong. And so in the midst of the press conference afterwards, he said, listen, I'm going to have to pull the guys up because it appeared to me like their heads were not in the game. And because their heads were not in the game, they were not able to perform to their peak potential. Well, people of God, the Holy Spirit spoke to me there and said, tell the people of God, that's one of the things that we have to watch out for. Because in this game we call life and the contests that come with the game of life, if we're not careful, we can easily allow our heads to get out of the game. And it's hard to win your victory if your head's not in the game. Kerr said, yeah, we won, but we just got by, barely. And some of us need to understand that some of the marginal victories that we've been experiencing in our lives, we're just getting by. Because there's so much more that God wants to do in us and through us, but he's got to get us to a place where we keep our head in the game. Somebody say, keep your head in the game. Got to keep your head in the game, because the enemy, like a roaring lion, is always seeking whom he may devour. Got to keep your head in the game, because even when you would do right, you'll find yourself doing wrong. Got to keep your head in the game. Amen. Somebody say, keep it in the game. And so this now adds a whole new dimension of appreciation to the text, because the Apostle Paul, as we recap what we shared with you last week, started off in the text by saying and exhorting the people in the relevance and importance of unity. You see, when you're on the same team and you keep your head in the game, you recognize the value of unity. Teamwork makes the dream work. When two or more can work together, you can do great things. Amen. One can chase 1,000, but two can chase 10,000. So Paul was exhorting the people of God in relevance and importance first of unity. And he pointed out four incentives, which I brought to your attention, of why unity was important. If I could review for just a minute before we pick up where we left off. Somebody say, Pastor, review. The first suggestion was that their professed unity with Christ carries with it a steep obligation. We reminded that the principal obligation being a commitment to divine instruction. A commitment to divine instruction. Now, I've got to be committed to what God says. It is what I've got to be committed to what he tells me to do. I've got to be committed to the sacrifices he challenges me to make. Somebody say committed. The principal obligation of being a commitment to divine instruction. The second we suggested was a devotion to the love of Christ. A devotion to the love of Christ that would keep us from falling prey to division. See, when I love you, it enables me to not let anything separate that love. Paul said it this way, I will let nothing separate me from the love of Jesus. Hallelujah. And the reason is because my love conquers a multitude of sins. I mentioned last week that you can do something that I don't care for. You can do something that I don't agree with. You can do something that rubs me wrong. And I may express to you my displeasure about what you did, said, or took place in, but I will not stop loving you. Because my love overshadows all of that, because my love is not about you. My love is about Christ. Amen, somebody. Amen, somebody. So first, there is the commitment to divine instruction. Second, a devotion to the love of Christ that keeps us from falling prey to division. Third, there is the dispensation of fellowship produced by the Holy Spirit, because in fellowship, the Holy Spirit can accomplish much at one time, moving from heart to heart and breast to breast, allowing us to be reminded of the importance of unification. And we talked about how the power of God is perpetuated in union that has been sealed by the Holy Spirit's presence. If you look in the Acts of the Apostles, they were all gathered together in the upper room. On one accord. That's unity. And because they were gathered on one accord, like a rushing wind, the power of the Holy Spirit was made manifest. What is that saying to me? That when we assemble in the dispensation of the Holy Spirit with the love of Christ in us and a commitment to follow divine instruction, we can experience the manifestation and the move of God that will not only shake us up in the midst of our fellowship, but also will charge us up for whatever it is that we go out here and have to deal with. Hallelujah, somebody. And there is divine instruction. There is devotion to the love of Christ. There is the dispensation of the Holy Spirit. And the last thing he talked about and suggested concerning this topic of unity was the demeanor, that our demeanor would be as such that it would not only be easy, but normal and an expected function in the spirit of unity because of the presence of Christ in our lives. In other words, my saying that I subscribe to unity, my professing that I'm with you, my declaration that, you know, we in this together, we in this thing together, it's not just lip service. It's not something I put on because the camera is on. It's not something that I say because other folk are in the church with me. It's not something because I'm in fellowship that I know is according to church protocol. It's the right thing to say. It is something that will be evident in me whether we're in church, in the supermarket, or at a Maxwell concert. It becomes easy because it's a part of me. It's not put on. That's where a lot of people mess up. They talk about unity, but it don't really demonstrate itself in their everyday. Oh, when the light's on, when the occasion is right, oh yeah, they can say the right thing and they can do, but when it's not, some of the are the most hateful and bitter and backbitingest folk you've ever seen. But I thought you loved Jesus. I thought you were committed to his word. Oh, yeah, I am, but no. There are no buts. That's the problem. Sometimes people need to learn how to get their butts out the way and let God have his way. And so now with these considerations, the Apostle Paul says, make my joy complete. by being like-minded. These are the things that I've come to understand. These are the things that I've matriculated in my learning about Scripture. These are the things that have made me who I am today, that I can share with you, that can empower you. And my testimony is sealed in this understanding that I have now in the Scriptures. Let this mind first be in you, that be like-minded, like I think. Be like-minded. He says, but then he says, because if you're like-minded, then you'll understand that the source of your being like-minded with me is the one that I'm like-minded with. Follow me as I follow Christ. See, that's the assignment of the leader. The leader is not to just tell you what to do. The leader is to show you. Because some people get it better when they see it versus when they just hear it. And so now, with the considerations of all of this and the suggestion by Paul to make my joy complete by being like words, in other words, thinking the same way I think. We then suggested that the sad testimony back then and even today is that many of us are guilty of wasting our mental energy on unproductive thinking or destructive thoughts. We gravitate into the minefield of the unproductive, and when we step on something that blows up, we wonder what happened. You've got to watch what you entertain in your mind. And we said the source of this kind of thinking results from toxic influences. Remember that? Toxic influences that we are exposed to. What do you mean exposed to? Because in the course of our daily lives, we're constantly being bombarded with toxic influences, and many of them in a subtle way. Matter of fact, we put forth the argument that we're living in a toxic age. And as a result, we suggested a solution, mind cleansing. Mind cleansing, because the mental toxicity that we have fallen prey to is keeping many of us from being able to perform at our God-given potential. I made mention of a car and the radiator last week, remember? And when the radiator gets so gunked with toxic material, it impedes on the performance. You hit the gas pedal and you say, well, wait a minute, my car used to move a little better than that when I hit the gas pedal. But it's not, because now the impact of so much toxicity is affecting the performance of the vehicle. Like that car, we are the same way. If we're not mindful of the need for mental cleansing from time to time, that's why fasting is good. That's why meditation is good, because that gives us periods of time where we can cleanse our thoughts. Be still and know that God is God. Be still sometime. Turn off all the noise around you, because you've got the detox. Got the detox. So mind cleansing at its core refers to the necessity of intentional purging of thoughts of negativity, unproductive or destructive influences, and replace them with God's truth, a clarity about who you are in God, and a positive attitude about his purpose and plan for your life. See, I will not be as prone to toxic influences when I am of the mind to operate in God's truth. I will not be so adversely affected by the influences around me when I have a clear picture of who I am in God's plan. And my attitude towards the things that come my way can remain positive in spite of, from day to day, having to go through hell. Because I believe that he that began a good work in me is going to perform it. In other words, whatever it is God wants to do in my life, regardless of what it looks like today, God's will be done. I'm going to get the victory. I'm going to be fruitful. I'm going to be profitable. I'm going to be able to have the kind of life that I can look back and expect to hear, well done, thou good and... Are y'all walking with me? But it's all about your thinking. Somebody say thinking. And so that effort that will result in the mind cleansing Paul suggests is in the text. He said, let this mind be in you, which was also in Christ Jesus. His was a mind, understand, that was anchored in humility. In spite of the fact that he was the Son of God and was like God, he humbled himself even unto the cross. See, some of us, God has not allowed us to experience too much authority and prosperity because we can't handle it. And the minute things start going too good, we start thinking we're better than other folk. We don't have time for folk. We don't even have time for God. But Jesus, if anyone could have taken on that position, chose to remain humble. And he said, the word says, not only humble, but a servant. And last week, because this was an important nugget, I got to bring it back. We surmised that you cannot be a good servant if you don't know how to be humble. You cannot be a good servant if you don't know how to be humble, because if you don't know how to be humble in the midst of what you call service, you might be masking a platform to elevate yourself. Oh, I'm a servant of God, but really I'm trying to get everybody to serve me. Because humility keeps me in check. And you can tell people who can embrace humility without issue, and you can tell people who struggle with it. Because people who embrace humility, even when their guards are not up, they're humble. No matter where you see them, they're humble. But folk that are faking the phone, you catch them at the wrong moment, you won't see anything close to humility. Amen, somebody. And so Paul says, let this mind be in you. That's in. So if the preface is that you have the mind of Christ, which is a mind of humility and service, God can possibly trust you with elevation. He can trust you with prospering. He can trust you with being able to use you, because he knows you won't get a big head. And start thinking it's all about you. Amen, somebody. If you want to get the toxicity out of your thinking, then embrace the same attitude of Christ, which involves selflessness, not selfishness, and love for others. The fact of the matter is, the world that we live in around us is constantly bombarding us with negativity. I mentioned about the fact that news cycles, every day the news cycle, I get tired of looking at the news, because the news cycles are just filled with negative, toxic information. And everybody, and see, they dress it up. You know, if you put a ribbon on a pig, it's still a pig. They dress it up. They call it spin. They call it fake news. They call it narratives. But it still comes down to the same thing as just a pig. It's not God's truth. It's what those who are in positions with the opportunity to influence have surmised would be the seeds that they need to plant to get you to think a certain way. Because at the end of the day, that's really what it's all about. You know, I come out of broadcasting. I come out of radio and TV. And you know what they call what we do on the air? They call it programming. Because we are programming people. And there are those who are masters at programming. That's why you find McDonald's and Burger King and many of those stores and many other products, they promote their product to the young people, to the kids. Because it's easy to program them. And they know that they have the power of influence over the parents. So you got to watch the programming. So now, all of this becomes toxic news cycles filled with conflict, social unrest, personal challenges. And if we're not careful, this toxic environment can lead us to a mindset of fear, hatred, trepidation, cynicism, and hopelessness. And that's why these words from Paul, I reiterate to you, resonate for us today. The call to let this mind be in you, which was also in Christ Jesus, because it serves as a powerful reminder that we're not to be contaminated or conformed to the patterns or the thinkings of this world, according to Romans 12:2, but we are to be transformed. How? By the renewing of our minds, of our thoughts, of our heads. Somebody say, get your head together. Keep your head in the game. Therefore, to paraphrase, let us be reminded of the transformative power, the purge that comes with adopting the mindset of Christ. I remember reading this thought that even in its fallen state, the mind is an awesome work of God, but it lies in darkness until it has been illuminated by the Holy Spirit. Jesus said, I've come that I might take you out of darkness into the marvelous light. Light speaks of illumination. That means being able to see clear. See, because if I can see clear, it can impact my thinking process. Many of us make bad decisions and conclude choices that are unfavorable because we don't see clear. We need the light to come on. I mentioned the illustration once because this, I never forgot it because of the pain that it brought me. Before I was married, I had a place of my own, and I went in one night, and I went in and I had all the lights off because I was gone from early in the morning until I got home that evening. And so I had a good idea where everything was, but it was dark. And when I opened the door, I went in because I couldn't see nothing, and I'm groping, trying to feel my way. I have an idea, but I'm groping. And then eventually what happened, I kicked and hit, stubbed my toe, and almost fell. Paul talks about that we grope in darkness. In other words, we're trying to feel our way. Even when it comes to our faith walk, we're trying to feel our way. But Jesus says, listen, I can get you out of the darkness into the marvelous light. Paul says he sure can if you let this mind be in you. And so the mind, who can really know what the writer says? Is it not written that it is beyond comprehension? We identified the three distinct and different characteristics of the mind before I make my way back to the station, that are to be understood in the course of appreciation of this whole concept of thought control, toxicity, and mind cleansing. I mentioned last week the objective mind. The objective mind, for those who do not remember, is represented by what we call the conscious. The conscious is limited by parameters that are set by our senses. Our conscious mind is governed by what it can see, smell, taste, hear, and touch. We conclude and reason with our conscious mind, but we reason according to those limitations. Are y'all hearing me? And so because of those limitations, there are things that we cannot even comprehend because they do not adhere to those limitations. That's why some struggle with the whole concept of God, because God does not conform himself to the limitations of the senses. Lord have mercy. Now, the good thing about the conscious mind, it provides us this resource for reasoning. So we figure stuff out, even though we're limited in our capacity because of the jurisdiction of the five senses. We do have the ability to reason things out. And so the conscious mind allows us to be able to do that. That's the objective mind. But then the subjective mind speaks of the subconscious. Now, the thing about the relationship between the conscious mind and the subconscious mind is that the conscious mind is driving the bus. Although it is limited in its scope, it's driving the bus. The subconscious mind is along for the ride. But the subconscious mind has the ability to go beyond the limitations of the conscious mind. Because that is the seat of our imagination, our dreaming. And so we can go wherever we want in our mind. And here's the thing. Whether there are good thoughts that are concluded by the objective or conscious mind, or questionable thoughts, whatever the conscious mind sees into the subconscious mind starts and sets, puts in place the manifestation of what has been given to it. So if you're feeding a whole bunch of toxicity to your subconscious mind, it's going to produce toxicity in your life. Some

0: Heaven 600. Hey, it's Sonya Blakey. Are you or someone you know doing good things in Baltimore? Share it with us. For a chance to be featured on A Good Morning with Rorette, just inbox us at Heaven 600.
1: 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For your life is in.

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1: and all your friends and loved ones,
0: they're nowhere to be found.
1: To
0: remember, remember, remember, there is a friend.
1: Remember, there's a friend in Jesus.
0: Oh, I love him, I love him.
1: Who will wipe your tears away?
0: I know he will.
1: And if your heart is broken,
0: this is all you have to do.

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Got a church announcement? Send us a voice message on our talkback mic. 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
1: That's church. Come on, Kathy Taylor. Jesus. I'm Sonya Blakey. You know Lisa Noel Smith. She loves to have church, too. She's coming up. Two songs away, promises, and your testimonies are blessing me this morning.
2: Good morning. My name is Patrice. The blessing is I recently just got married July 4th.
1: There's more to her testimony. I can't wait for you to hear it. It's coming up in about 9 minutes. Right now, it's Marvin Sapp.

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And the reason why you're questioning it is because of the simple fact it seems like the devil is hitting you with everything that he can possibly throw at you. But you need to understand something, beloved. 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And

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0: have it in the choir room, keeping it fresh. Love never fails. It's Sonya Blakey. Coming up, get the Canton Spirituals Fix It Jesus. Isaac Curry in the middle. Happy Sunday. Come on with your church check-ins. Come on with your testimonies.
1: God woke me up this morning. He always starts me on my way. And despite all, he is truly, truly, truly has kept me. He has bestowed so many blessings upon me. And he is so worthy to be praised.
0: Amen. You meant that thing.
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1: 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And if you have not followed me yet, let's do that too. 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
3: God bless every one of you for tuning in today. This is Gospel Gold, and I'm Pastor Donnie McClurkin, bringing you the best in gospel music because we love what God has founded in us. Musically, he's given us great gifts. He's given us great anointings to be able to display this music with the power that will impact someone's life. That's gospel music. Music that comes from great songwriters, great producers, great singers, great record labels, great radio shows just like this one that will bless you with songs from yesterday, today, going into tomorrow. That's Gospel Gold. Now, I want you to call somebody right now and tell them Gospel Gold with Donnie McClurkin is on the air and they're just in time. Come on, everybody, let's get some good music going with Vashawn Mitchell taking you back a little bit with No Way.

0: That was Timothy Wright and Trouble Don't Last Always. And then you heard the Caravans featuring Shirley Caesar with One of These Old Days. Powerful song. Now, when we get back, I'm going to go down into the gospel archives and we're going to pull out another classic. So stay tuned. Gospel Gold with Donnie McClurkin. We'll be right back.
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0: All right, come on, everybody. Y'all gonna go with me, right? You better believe you are, whether you want to or not. I ain't going down here by myself. Now let's go down into the Gospel Gold archives. Oh, this is gonna take you back to 1981, taking you back to my Pastor Marvin, his twin Carvin, my Bishop Ronald, and Michael Winans, the Winans, and we're going to play the song that made them a household name. The question is, by the Winans.

0: You just heard Lucinda Moore with Pressure Into Praise. And before that, you heard from one of the greatest pastors on this earth, Pastor Marvin L. Winans, and his brothers Ronald, Carvin, and Michael, better known as the Winans, with The Question Is. Now, when we come back, I'm going to share a Spread the Word segment with you again today. We'll be right back with more of Gospel Gold with Donnie McClurkin right after this.
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I want to give God thanks tonight by just saying,

0: That was the late, great Bishop Walter Lee Hawkins and the Love Center Choir. And you can't beat Bishop Hawkins' voice. Marvelous. That was the song, and that was his singing. And before that was Glorious by Martha Munizzi. Now, when we return, I've got a personal note to drop in your spirit right here on Gospel Gold with Donnie McClurkin. We'll be right back.
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0: Hi, this is Donnie McClurkin, and I've got a personal poem that I'm going to give to you today. The poem is entitled This Life That I Live by Louise Bouhé. It reads thusly. This life that I live, submitted to you, I lay down before your throne, allowing you in me to live through. My life is not my own. This life that I live, desiring to please, striving to do what is right, spending each day down on my knees, seeking your will every night. This life that I live, living by faith, yearning to be holy and pure, trusting in your mercy and grace, sufferings able to endure. This life that I live, longing to be a reflection of your love, displaying Jesus to all I see, glorifying your name above. This life that I live until I die, will I spend in devotion to you. Until I meet you in the skies, raised glorious and changed anew.

0: Gospel Gold with Donnie McClurkin is written and produced by Garrett Sisti. Special thanks to Roger Holmes, Gary Bernstein, and Jerry Smith. Gospel Gold with Donnie McClurkin is a creation of Tom Verson, Tony Sisti, and Donnie McClurkin. Be blessed.
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3: God bless you, my brothers, my sisters. This is Donnie McClurkin coming to you with this day's edition of Gospel Gold with Donnie McClurkin. That's right. And this is the show, this is the broadcast that will bring you back in time, let you hear gospel music.

air just for you. So call somebody and let them know it's not too late. Gospel Gold with Donnie McClurkin is on the air. Well, your nonstop gospel music starts right now with Byron Cage, and the song is I Will Bless the Lord.

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1: 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My father loved him, and we were raised on the Dixie Hummingbirds. And if you have that song, Thank You for Another Day, I would love to hear this song. Thank you so much, Pastor Donnie.

0: Adams, and before that, the Dixie Hummingbirds with Thank You for One More Day. Now, when we come back, we're going to go through my iPod, and I'm going to grab a song that's going to bless your heart. All of this and more coming up on Gospel Gold with Donnie McClurkin. I'll be right back.
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13: All right, everybody, I'm glad you came back. It's time for us to get in this machine and let's get going. Let's jump back to the year 1985. That's it. Now, in the year 1985, the U.S. Budget Balancing Bill was enacted. And also in that same year, dozens of top

0: First, we heard from the Clark Sisters with Is My Living in Vain from 1985. And then we heard from Fred Hammond with You Are the Living Word. I love that song. And when we come back, we're going to have our Spread the Word segment. So stay tuned. There's more to go with Gospel Gold. I'm Donnie McClurkin.
1: All the gold you need is right here on Gospel Gold with Donnie McClurkin.
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2: 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Sophie, all the way from Tokyo, Japan. That's right. Tokyo, Japan is listening to Gospel Gold with Donnie McClurkin. And Sophie's Spread the Word reads, never forget that only dead fish swim with the stream. Spread the word.

0: That was God is Able, and He Is by Smokey Norful. And before that, you heard Thank You from Benita Washington. Now listen, when we return, I've got a personal note from my heart to yours right here on Gospel Gold with Donnie McClurkin. Stick and stay. We'll be right back.
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8: Hi, this is Donnie McClurkin, and I've got a personal note that I'd like to drop in your spirit today. I want to talk to you about God's orchestrations. Remember that God has your best interests at heart. Sometimes what seems like a random occurrence is not a coincidence at all. God orchestrates the events of our lives and uses whatever method he deems necessary to get us where he wants us to be. Everything happens in our lives for a reason. God is strategic in everything that he does, and even our tough times have a purpose. Now, reading the story of Jonah should be a clear indication that God will do anything to get us to our destination.

0: Gospel Gold with Donnie McClurkin is written and produced by Garrett Sisti. Special thanks to Roger Holmes, Gary Bernstein, and Jerry Smith. Gospel Gold with Donnie McClurkin is a creation of Tom Verson, Tony Sisti, and Donnie McClurkin. Be blessed.
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3: Well, greetings, everybody. Once again, welcome to This Is My Story. Lee Michaels here, as always. We are so gracious to have you join us. And we've got an exciting program because we've got an interesting guest today. She is under the radar, but I promise you, she's getting ready to shake up the radar real soon. She is a writer. She's a producer, director. She's been getting a lot of attention with her work in film, and we wanted to get an opportunity to share her story with you. Her name is Crystal Gibson. Crystal is with us. Crystal, how are you today?
4: Hi, Reverend Lee Michaels. I'm doing well. How are you?
3: I am blessed, and I'm honored to have you with us. Listen, we have mutual friends, and they shared with me a little bit about you, and that's kind of what led us to cross paths and get together for this. But for our viewers, what is your story? What exactly is your story?
4: Well, let's see. The story that just came about in recent years is I was a stay-at-home mom. Mother of six. And unfortunately going through a divorce at the time. And I decided that I had to use God's gifts that he gave me for writing and filmmaking and somehow bust into the industry, which I was able to do. And BET gave me my first green light for my film, Her Only Choice, about a woman that was infertile, but she had breast cancer at the same time. And then she became pregnant. And so they allowed me to write and direct that. And then from there, I got my television show, Double Cross, which aired for 5 seasons. It was number one on the All Black Network, which is now premiering on Stars. It just premiered on September 30th. And then I have a second TV show that premieres in January called Conspirators. And then I have another movie of Christmas Deja Vu with the fabulous Loretta Devine and Amber Riley. And then I have 2 films I'm working on now. And then 1 film, wow, Christmas, that should be out on Lifetime this Christmas.
3: Wow. You know, I mean, this is fascinating because I'm a very good listener. And I heard you say that, you know, you were dealing with, you know, you were your mom, but you were dealing with the divorce, which of course has its own set of emotional issues that go with it. But you were able to reclaim the path of your dreams and your passion in the area of filmmaking and writing. How, you know, that's amazing. Now, you got started earlier. Now, I'm assuming that when you got married, you kind of tailed off a little bit. It sounded like that's what you were saying.
4: Exactly. As far as how I got started, when I was very young, my dad, he always had a film camera around. He's had a film camera since he was about 16. And he himself went out to Hollywood before he married my mom and I was born. He might have been 18 to do a film test and see if this was something he wanted to do. But he decided to come back home and have his family. But when we were very young, he put the camera in our hands and he told us, showed us how to work it, told us not to break it, that type of thing. And he allowed us, me and my brother Howard, who's also my partner in my film company, Jim Gibson Films, he allowed us to just take the camera when we wanted. So I was writing stories and we were filming. And then when we were teenagers, a friend of my mom's, his name is Russell Williams III. He's won 2 Oscars for sound mixing.
3: Wow.
4: Yeah, the first black person, African-American person to win 2 Oscars. He won one for Dances with Wolves and the other for Glory. But he's done a plethora of other films. But he was actually doing the Distinguished Gentleman filming in D.C., and he invited my brother on set. And then it just, like, went from there. We were, you know, PAs, and, you know, I worked in every department to see what I wanted to do, but ultimately I wanted to direct.
3: That's fascinating. While you were in your film mode and dream-chasing mode, did you ever pause to think that, you know what, this rainbow is obtainable for me, that I can do this. I can really do this. And if given the opportunity, I believe I can do well.
4: Yeah, you know, I definitely was of that mind when I decided to go back into it. Because being a stay-at-home mom all those years, I was home 16 years.
3: You know, 16 years. So there was a 16-year break.
4: 16 years. And at this point of going through a divorce, I didn't have a 401k. I didn't know how I was going to take care of myself. But I knew that my storytelling could create an income for me. And so I just, I was like, this is what I have to do. So I picked up my kids and I moved to Atlanta because I'm like, well, that's where the

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2: Come on, catch a foot like this. It's not your finger. Come on.

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1: A lot of people miss the spiritual principle because they get up caught up in the practical application. I'm giving my money to some church. No.
2: No, I look at it like, you know, somebody said to me, money doesn't grow on trees. I'm like, yes, it does.
1: Yeah, it's paper.
2: But I'm just saying, you can grow your money just like you grow your garden, just like.
1: Yeah. Very good point. Look, I'm going to use that. I'll give you credit for the first time I use it, okay?
2: Okay, yeah. So I'm like, yeah, money does grow on trees. And so,
1: it does. But you've got to know how to nurture that tree so that it can grow.
2: Exactly. And, you know, it works for me. I tithe. My projects come in. And it's been a complete blessing. And when I'm getting paid, I never, that 10% that I tithe, I never look at it like it's mine. It's not mine to begin with.
1: Right.
2: I don't even count it like in what I'm getting. I always separate it in my mind. Like,
1: but you'll never be lacking, and you've probably already experienced that. You'll never be lacking when you honor the principle of sowing and reaping. It's a kingdom principle. It's a spiritual principle. You only get out what you put in life. The only thing that comes back is what you send out. And when you are tithe, literally, you are making an investment in your future.
2: That's right. And that's exactly how I looked at it. So that, in conjunction with the talent that God gave me, I think it all works together. Because I have people say, well, how'd you get started? Well, give me this person's number. So I want to call them because I want to do. And I'm like, well, it didn't really work like that for me. I just gave it to God. I trust God. But some people don't want to hear that part. They don't want to hear, God did this or that. So I give them the phone number. Here you go. See what happens. And it doesn't work out for them. And I'm trying to tell them I'm not relying on myself. I never rely on myself. Guess what? Everybody has talent. Everybody has a talent.
1: Correct. And the gifts of calling of God are without repentance. He gives everybody something. He does not make a mistake. The mistake is some of us don't recognize that we have something because we're too busy. Watch this. And help me if I'm wrong, Crystal. We're too busy trying to mimic or imitate what somebody else is doing instead of figuring out what we should be doing.
2: And I definitely don't do that. I don't try to mimic anybody else's style, their work, or their path. Although I am standing on the shoulders of others that went before me.
1: Correct. And there's a distinct difference. You got to be able to recognize it.
2: I didn't take every little step that they took, but I work off of God, and I pray, and I'm like, I can't do anything without Him. And I follow my intuition if a call comes in, if I'm supposed to say yes or no, or if I do get a no for a project, I try not to, you know, sulk about anything like that. I just think that's not the direction that God wants me to go, because what He has for me is for me. And so I don't pay attention to what other people are doing at all. I just stay focused.
1: You know, Crystal, I'm really enjoying this conversation with you, but I've got to get to a couple of questions that I had that I prepared for our conversation. I mean, but you've been on the train and you've been running. but look, you've had a successful career as a writer, starting with your early screenplays, particularly that comes to mind, A Trail of Tears, and later some self-publishing novels. But what motivated you to transition into directing? And how has your experience as a writer influenced your approach to directing your own films?
2: Well, when I would work on film sets, you know, years ago, and I, like I said in the other segment, when I worked in each department, I realized directing is where I wanted to be. I wanted to be at the making decisions part, not sitting in the back. You know, I wanted to know everything going on. And so I decided I have to just make it happen myself. So that's when I started the film group. And then We would just all like take turns with each other's projects. So whatever I wrote, I directed, and you know, and then assisted everybody else. And so I made the transition that way. And then posting on Instagram and having producers look at me. And then also, if anybody wants to be a director, you really have to try to know your craft. You don't necessarily need to go to film school. A lot of a lot of actors and directors and Quentin Tarantino, everybody will say you don't necessarily need to go to school for it, but you do need to know what you're talking about in order to do that.
1: You need to be a student of your craft.
2: That's right. You need to be on film sets and everything else. So by the time I'm in the position where I can direct and I'm sitting down with the producer and then I'm talking to him, he's like, oh, this girl knows what she's talking about. She knows this stuff.
1: Right.
2: Call me directing. Because the worst thing that you can do is sit down with the producer and you have no clue what you're talking about. Or you sit down with executives and you really expect somebody's getting ready to give you $1 million to $2 million for your project and you don't know what you're talking about.
1: And you don't know the language. You don't know the language.
2: And I'm proof. I was, you know, a stay-at-home mom 16 years, but because I had worked on film sets and everything, I knew.
1: You knew the language.
2: And I sat down and I could sit down in a room full of executives and they'll pass me a check and green light my projects. I mean,
1: and you weren't intimidated because this was your normal. This was your baseline. This was not over your head that you were supposed to be overwhelmed by. This was your baseline. This is me right here. Okay. All right, fellas, let's go.
2: Yes. And then when I was on my first film as a feature film as director with BET, Vanessa Bell Calloway played a character in my movie. And I'm so nervous. Because
1: you said you did?
2: Vanessa Bell Calloway was in my movie.
1: Okay.
2: And I'm nervous because she directs a lot of projects. So I'm like, and it was my first day. It was my first day. So I'm like, oh my God, why do I have to have her on my first day? And I'm directing. But I went through the day, I directed her. And then at the end of the day, she said, nobody would know that this is your first day. She was like, you did wonderful. I was like, really? She was like, you did amazing. She was like, you're going to be just fine. And so that really made me feel good. It made me just go on with the rest of the shoot, and, you know, with a bunch of confidence. So I felt very, very comfortable. If you're going to direct, you have to be able to command the crew when you speak. They want to know that you know what you're talking about so that they can follow you. And
1: right.
2: So I had all of that knowledge when I walked onto the set. I didn't just like pick up a camera yesterday and say, hey, I want to do that.
1: You know, I noticed in doing my due diligence that a lot of your work has themes that relate to social issues. Mm-hmm. Your short films, particularly The Birthday Wish and Jay's Truth.
2: Yes.
1: Dealing with social issues, domestic violence. Mm-hmm. Can you share what inspired you to address these topics in your work and how you hope your films will have some meaningful impact in the lives of audiences as it relates to their awareness of these issues?
2: Yeah, well, I just always look at what's happening in society and I look at how I could shed some light on it. So when I did A Birthday Wish and Jay's Truth about domestic violence, like God would put things on my heart. And so that was just heavy on my heart at that time.

0: Yeah, so my cousin chose not to abort her baby and to not receive treatment. And unfortunately, 12 months after the baby was born, she died. And she was 28 years old. She
1: made her own choice.
0: Mm-hmm, own choice. But there are women who do have to make that choice, and what happened in the movie, that actually survived. So I wanted to write a story about a survivor. Mm-hmm.

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1: God's got a blessing.

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2: Gives me joy every day.
1: And always uplifting.
3: What that said to me was not only are you sensitive to, but you're impassioned by these issues that are of social concern. But I understand that it also parlays into some of the stuff that you do outside of film. Like you're involved with the charity My Girlfriend's House, helping girls in inner city develop their creative skills. How has now this experience shaped your perspective on storytelling and its role and empowering the next generation, particularly in underserved communities?
4: Well, with My Girlfriend's House, I haven't been able to work with them in a couple of years because every summer I'm like on another film. But when I worked with the charity, it was wonderful. The girls were from like broken homes. Like they had it kind of rough, and they were rambunctious, I guess maybe that's the word for them. And so when, you know, I walk in with a play, and I told them to hone in on their energy into different characters, they like absolutely loved it. And I did not only just work with them on a play, I worked with them with the stage directing and they directing it, you know, so that they can run it by themselves. I'm really an advocate of teaching. And so,
3: is that something that you can see yourself, if time permits, as you move on in your career, trying to find some avenues to be able to do that?
4: Well, I do it now through the avenue of workshops. My brother and I, years ago, we used to do workshops at different churches in the summer, and we would get local camera shops to give us the film equipment. They would give it to us for free.
3: Well, I'm getting ready to do a workshop, of course, that's going to be all encompassing, and we can plug some film stuff in there. I'd love to have you.
4: Well, let me know, because in recent years, because we're actually going to be doing some workshops coming up, but now what I'm doing, when I started to do Double Cross 5 years ago, I was giving workshops in D.C., and so what I did was I allowed interns from D.C., to fly out to LA, and they had never been on a real, because that's where I shot Double Cross in LA, in a real sound studio, sound stage. And so they came out and interned, and so they were able to shadow me or work in any department that they wanted to work.
3: That's good.
4: And since then, we've given workshops, even during like COVID, we were giving, my brother and I, giving workshops over Zoom. And so now we're gearing up for more workshops now. And one of the new workshops that I'm teaching, along with the writing, directing, and producing, I'm teaching a workshop for actors. My workshop is sort of different. It's not to teach you how to act. It's to teach actors what to do when they get on set. So many actors come on set, they don't know anything about camera direction. They don't know how to be prepared, like with their lines. Because I work with a lot of new actors. Like I have veteran actors for sure. I'll anchor my show with veterans, but I allow for new actors to come on. It's so many actors in DC
3: That's kind of like the concept of paying it forward.
4: Yes, I do. Yeah. And what I notice is, they are not even conscious of the camera. So I'm constantly saying, if you can't see the camera can't see you. You know, they'll be like, okay, so this is the camera, right? And I'm the actor. Uh-huh. I should be here, but they'll do this thing.
3: Lord.
4: And I'm like, hey,
3: if you
4: the camera can't see you. So I find that I'm taking a lot of time to teach the actors what to do while they're on the set. So I'm going to teach workshops so that they'll come.
3: Which I guess is some of the byproducts of paying it forward. When you're getting new people, they don't know all the nuances.
4: That's right. Yeah. Don't know that really when you get on camera, you really should be trying to give the director what he wants. A lot of actors will go, well, I'm going to do this with the role. does the director want you to do that with the role?
3: That's why you talk to the director. I got a chance to do a cameo in a short film that was done locally. And I was called to the spur of the moment. They just needed a preacher. And because they knew I was a ham, I do TV and radio and everything, so they figured I could handle it, which I did. I didn't have a problem. But the first thing I did was I wanted to get inside the head of the director because I needed to know what he needed from me.
4: Absolutely.
3: I mean, I knew I had some lines, but who is this person that I'm supposed to be?
4: Absolutely.
3: You know, and so that was fun. But that's great that you do that. Listen, I'm enjoying this, and I could really go on and on, being sensitive to your time, plus the amount of time that they give us for the show. I want to let you know I really appreciate you, Crystal, coming on. But before you go, this is very important, and particularly since you've already touched on it, two things. One, I discovered that there was someone who really made a significant impact on you as it related to you being willing to embrace the idea that your dreams could become your reality. Dr. Maya Angelou, tell us about that.
4: Yes. Well, when I was home and just itching to write, I at first was like, I can't do this. I have 6 children. No way. But as I start following her story about how she had her son, and she talked about how she was writing a manuscript one day, he's sitting on her lap and he just knocked all the orange juice over and destroyed her manuscript, and she had to start over, and she just kept pressing and pressing. I was like, if she could do it, I can do it. You know what I mean? And so I just got a lot of energy from her. And another inspiration in my life, aside from Maya Angelou, is my mom, who's like my biggest cheerleader, who supports everything that I do, even with, well, my kids are grown now, but she helping with the kids, whatever I need it so that I can get to set and do whatever. And she's been a huge support. And
3: that's great.
4: All of that, to the moms out there, if anybody's in my position, just keep pushing for your dreams. I even got remarried. So,
3: yeah, so I saw that. Yeah, I got blinded there for a second. I saw it there. I was like, whoa.
4: Yes. Hi, my husband, James Jamieson Jr. He's awesome.
3: There you go. Big shout out, James. you did a poem mm-hmm. when Maya Angelou passed. Why were you led to do the poem?
4: It's just because she just touched me so, you know what I mean? So I just took like different titles from like her works and kind of just like put them together and wrote her a poem.
3: Well, we've enjoyed you. And parting words for those who are watching, there are a lot of dreamers out there who have not been as fortunate as you mm-hmm. to not only set out a trail, but carve a path in the process. And you're manifesting your dreams. You're utilizing and maximizing your gift, and it's blessing you in return. And in exchange, what words of encouragement can you leave with our viewers, for those out there who are still dreaming but have yet to be able to get started?
4: This is what I would have to say. All you have to do is have like passion in your heart, and you may not even know where to begin. God says, for I know the plans that I have for you, and they are plans not to harm you, the plans to give you hope, a future, and a prosper. So with that being said, God knows what the plans are, and you might not know. And when he wants to reveal things, he will. So just stay prayed up, stay in faith, and listen. And ask God to open your ears and open your heart, because he's going to bring people along your path. And you can tell God, I don't even know how to start. And he will bring people along the path. But always do your due diligence and try to master the craft. You got a phone right here in your hand. You can go to YouTube University. There are things that you can be doing to know what your craft is while God is lining it up, because he's not going to give you anything that you are not ready for. So be ready.
3: That's awesome. Thanks again for being with us, Crystal. And when you come into your kingdom, please remember me.
4: I will, Pastor, I will.

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3: 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I am your host, Steve Summers. Before we jump in today, let me take a step back because I remember this conversation like it was yesterday. I was talking to Dr. Neil Levin just a few years ago, and I asked him, I said, Dr. Levin, if you were stuck on a desert island, what key nutrients would you take? Because, you know, it's confusing for us. There are so many vitamins out there. What is the most important one? If you're like me, I don't want to take 10 to 20 pills a day. I just don't. So anyway, Dr. Levin said, Steve, we're working on this. A few years went by, and folks, here we are today. And on the show to talk with us about that, Dr. Neil Levin is here. He's a chiropractor, nutritionist, and high-level advisor to Purity Products. Dr. Levin, I remember that conversation. I do. Welcome back to the show.
4: You know, that's funny. I remember that conversation as well, and you weren't the only one who had asked me that. I've had so many patients over the years ask me just about that. Doc, you know, if you were stuck on a desert island and you could only have one thing, what would it be? Or, Doc, I don't want to take... I'm giving them five or six formulas. Doc, I just want one thing. And this super pill is the answer to that question. I brought that question back to Purity Products and I said, look, this is getting unruly. I mean, I'm giving my patients a multi. I'm giving them fish oil and krill oil. If they're over 45, they need the CoQ10. Mm-hmm. All the multis are underpowered in terms of vitamin D. So I'm giving them vitamin D. The B12s and all these multis are wrong. Folks over 50, 60 can't absorb it. I'm giving them a B12.
3: Right.
4: And they're walking out of here with a bag of pills and they're rolling their eyes at me. So I said to Purity, I'm like, guys, we got to come up with one super formula is what I called it. And they came back. It took them about a year to do it.
3: Wow.
4: And they came back with the super pill. And this is the answer. When I have somebody that says, I just want one thing.
3: Right.
4: This is what I give them, Steve, because this is the multivitamin. I'm talking about a world-class multivitamin. So, this is your krill oil. It's your fish oil. It's your CoQ10. This has got as much lutein, Steve, as an eye formula. A full 10 milligrams of a very high-end lutein. It's got the astaxanthin for the eyes.
3: Wow.
4: Steve, there's 2,000 international units of vitamin D. This has got the right B12 for folks in their 50s, 60s, 70s to give them that energy that they want. This is the answer. If you're only going to take one thing, hands down, the super pill is it.
3: Well, I remember the conversation very well. And to be fair, it had to have been one of those ding light bulb moments, right? I mean, this is actually huge because there is no other multivitamin on the market, at least I know of, that does this.
4: Yeah. There is none. And, you know, it's like, what do you need to take? Let's check the boxes. What do people
3: sure.
4: have to take? You have to take an omega-3, whether it's fish oil or krill oil.
3: Check.
4: I like both because yep. that's just critical for brain health and heart health, visual health. It makes your skin look great. It makes all the cells of the body work effectively. According to a recent study, 98% of us are low in omega-3s, you
3: wow.
4: must take an omega-3. That's
3: right.
4: in here. You have to take vitamin D. Where, if you're above Atlanta, let's say, you have to take vitamin D because for the whole winter, you're not making any. And then if you slather on the sunscreen in the summer, you're still not making any. And vitamin D is critical for everything. It signals to a tenth of the human genome. It's important for muscle health, eye health, immune health, brain health, happy mood. You want to feel good. It's your vitamin D. You got to get that in there. The average multi, Steve, is going to give you 400 international units. That's
3: wow.
4: a joke. The super pill has a full 2,000 international units.
3: That's huge.
4: Of vitamin D.
3: That's huge.
4: A meaningful dose.
3: Yeah.
4: And the list goes on and on. It's 100 milligrams of CoQ10. It's the right B12. So what I hear from my patients, that let's say they come in on a Monday and they're, you know, have some neck pain or back pain. I want to see them again later in the week. They come in and they're like, wow, doc, this makes a difference. This isn't like a regular multi where you take it and you hope it's going to work.
3: Right.
4: This is like, wow, I feel better. Once people start on the super pill, this is just something they get over and over and over.
3: Well, the way I view this is kind of a next generation new frontier of supplementation. It's where one simple pill that you have in your Elite Multi that you're talking about, an Elite Omega-3, you said, with krill oil and fish oil. And then you augment that with the cellular energizers like Coenzyme Q10, talked about astaxanthin and lutein for the eyes and skin, and even ginkgo, which I don't think you mentioned, for brain health. Now, that is a great idea right there, because we get a little bit older, things slow down. Ginkgo is great for brain health. I mean, does this all surprise you that it's never been done before?
4: You know, I've always been surprised that it hasn't been done before, but, you know, I don't get involved in the intrinsics, but when I talk to Jan over there at Purity, Jason over there, you know, this took them over a year to put together, because to get everything stabilized, because with the fish oil and the krill oil and then the multi, to make everything work just right wasn't easy. But then the benefits are so great. Let's go to this recent study. This is a recent large randomized study. This is on multivitamins.
3: This would be interesting.
4: Let me tell you something. The multivitamin they used isn't half the multi we're talking about right now. So this is a randomized, double-blind, placebo-controlled study performed by researchers, Steve, from Wake Forest University School of Medicine in collaboration with Brigham and Women's Hospital in Boston. That's an affiliate of Harvard. So very high-end study. 2,262 older men and women, average age 72. This was published in September 2022, so very recent.
3: Yeah.
4: What the researchers found was nothing less than shocking. They did this study over 3 years. They gave them cognitive tests at baseline. So that's thinking tests. How is this person thinking? Okay. Everybody was normal cognitively when the test began. Mm-hmm. Now, 3 years later, they redid the cognitive test. Some were on placebo, of course. Some were on the multi. The multivitamin slowed cognitive decline, Steve, by 60%.
3: No way.
4: You would have thought this would have been trumpeted from the hilltops, but you know what? The media, they love to come out and pan vitamins. So when, God forbid, a study comes out that doesn't show the vitamin did an amazing job, that's big headlines. But this is major, and it's from Harvard. It's from Wake Forest, Brigham Young Hospital. It cut down cognitive decline by 60%. So that's just outstanding.
3: That's
4: Let me tell you something. The multi we're talking about here, the super pill, is order of magnitudes better. You know, just the nutrients are better. So you asked me about ginkgo before.
3: Yes.
4: So when you combine a multi with ginkgo biloba, which has wonderful support for the brain, along with krill oil and fish oil, incredible support for the brain, B vitamins, so important for the brain. And then you add our elite lutein, which has tons of brain benefits, along with skin benefits and eye benefits. This becomes just an outstanding brain formula, on top of it being great for the heart and energy. The first thing people are going to notice is energy. But this is going to work. This is protecting your brain. We all want to age gracefully. The super pill is going to help you do just that.
3: You mentioned something a while ago, why it took a year to develop this. Purity Products has been around for 25 plus years now, so they don't do anything halfway. I mean, you put the components together, and you want to make sure that it works. And when it does, you want to tell people about it, just like the super pill. It can deliver a multiple mode of action that goes way beyond just a basic multivitamin. And it boils down to what you like to call a difference maker in nutritional technologies. If you can, explain the savings here and why this is so advanced. Because I know savings is so important for so many people out there.
4: Wow, that is like such a great point. Because, you know, people used to complain about the sheer amount of stuff I would give them, right? But they were also rolling their eyes at my receptionist when she gives them the number for the cost of it. Because if you're talking about, if you go out and buy a very top quality multivitamin, and then you're going to get some krill oil and some fish oil, and you're going to get CoQ10, and the top selling CoQ10 brand is 100 milligrams. We have 100 milligrams right here. Mm-hmm. You're going to get an eye formula with 10 milligrams of a very good lutein. So I can't see doing it for less than, and you're going to get a vitamin D formula and maybe a high-end B12.
3: Yeah.
4: I don't see you doing it for less than $200. And you know, the fact that since you're bringing up money, the fact that Purity is letting folks try a full 1 month supply of this for $9.95, I mean, that is really, you know why they do it, Steve?
3: Why?
4: Because they want people to try it. They know this is a superior product. They're not out to lose money, Purity products. But in essence, when you get this, they're pretty much losing money, because I think the first 1,000 calls even getting free shipping. You'll know that better than me. But I mean, between the shipping and the cost of the vitamin, they're out big money when someone gets one of these. But they know once people say, see, wow, this is really a lot better than what I was taking, they're going to want to continue.
3: You know, I think this is a good time to clarify how Purity can claim things like better joint comfort in just 7 days with the Purity Super Pill. Because, hey, let's be honest here. I mean, you can't get this benefit from a regular multi out there. It just doesn't exist. Characterize why adding the omega-3s to Purity Super Pill really leverages the science of these omega-3s from krill to reduce joint pain from exercise and activity in just 7 days.
4: This is a great study. This is double-blind, placebo-controlled out of the Journal of the American College of Nutrition. And Steve, this was done on only 300 milligrams of krill oil. It was a high-end krill oil, but it's 300 milligrams. Mm-hmm. We use 500 milligrams of krill oil, and we use something called phospho-boost krill oil. So what have they done here? They've taken out more of the sea salts, and by doing that, they concentrate up the omega-3s and the phospholipids. And so this is a really, really good krill oil. So you're going to get this benefit and then some. So in this study, in just 7 days, the folks that had knee discomfort, and I think these folks, if I remember correctly, were in their 50s. In just 7 days, Steve, they were 28% more comfortable.
3: Wow.
4: And they didn't do anything different. They weren't exercising or using PT or taking NSAIDs. They added krill oil.
3: Right.
4: In 30 days, they were 38% more comfortable. Now, researchers didn't stop there. They checked their joint flexibility, their joint functionality, all improved. On top of that, they measured something called C-reactive protein, which is a marker of inflammation. And we want to see that go down. And in this study, the folks on krill oil, C-reactive protein moved nicely in the right direction, showing that not only were people more comfortable, more functional, but their blood levels of this substance, C-reactive protein, were improved. So all around, tremendous benefit. This happened in 7 days. So I can say unequivocally that if you have joint discomfort, especially knee joint discomfort, because that's what this study was on, this krill oil tea seems to work just wonderful for making people more comfortable. So if you get this Purity Super Pill and you have the common aches and pains that come along with aging or overuse or being a weekend warrior, once you start to use this for about 7 days, you should feel more comfortable.
3: Well, this is a win-win, because if you take something that's going to make you feel better, going to make your joints feel better, you're going to want to exercise and have more activity on top of that. So
4: that's universal. Yeah. When I'm a chiropractor, so I see that all the time. They come in here, they're complaining, I can't exercise, I can't play golf, I can't play tennis, hiking's not comfortable anymore, I can't play with the grandkids, everything hurts. I'm going up and down the stairs, you know, whatever it is. And I start adjusting them. And once they feel better, they get back to doing the things they want to do. So yes, any therapy, any intervention that's going to help folks feel more comfortable tends to make them happier. And when you're happier and you're more comfortable, what do? You want to get back to your life, whether it's tennis or golf or hiking or playing with the grandkids or shopping or just doing more things. And we want all our customers to get out there and enjoy their lives.
3: And I think, Dr. Levin, this is a perfect time to remind our listeners about the great news here in this special offer. 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I'll give out that number here in just a couple of minutes. Let's bring Dr. Neil Levin back online here with us. And as you're talking, I'm sitting here hearing this cash register going off. If I was to go out and swallow all 15 to 20 vitamin pills a day with somewhere between $200 and $300 a month, you've gone through this whole litany of things. But one of the things that you haven't mentioned just yet, you've checked off literally all of the boxes here, but you insisted that Purity include 100 milligrams of coenzyme Q10 in this formula. Now, that's for energy, right?
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3: Okay.
4: When you eat some food, whether it's fat, carbohydrates, protein, the body takes those, it absorbs them, it brings them to the cells. Once in the cells, it gets into the mitochondria. And those are your little blast furnaces. That's where you turn food into cellular energy. Well, one of the linchpins to turn food into cellular energy is CoQ10. Mm-hmm. You need lots of CoQ10 to effectively make your food into cellular energy. Now, when you were 20, Steve, you made oodles of CoQ10. By the time you're 70, that number is cut in half. So when you look at a 70-year-old, they're not really moving like a 20-year-old, right? So but the question becomes, can you by orally ingesting CoQ10 in supplement form, bump your levels back up? And the answer is yes. But CoQ10, it's absorbable, but when you take it with krill oil, it goes up. It's much better absorbable. So maybe 4 or 5 times better absorbed.
3: Nice.
4: And that's what we have it. We have in this krill oil, fish oil matrix. Now, one other point in CoQ10, for those out there listening that take a statin drug, and a ton of folks over 50 are on statins. They're one of the best-selling drugs out there, and we're not going to pass judgment on statins here, but the point is, if you're using a statin to lower your cholesterol because your doctor told you to, one of the side effects of statins is myalgias, is muscle pain, is discomfort. I see this all the time as a chiropractor. Mm-hmm. Folks come in and they tell me about that. It's widely held belief is that one of the reasons people get these myalgias, these muscle aches and pains from statins, is because it lowers your CoQ10 even more. So if you're taking CoQ10, if you're taking a statin, it's going to lower your CoQ10. So if you're on statins, you absolutely want a multi that has CoQ10. You want to get that CoQ10 in there. The point is, isn't it nice to know when you're taking the super pill, this also becomes your CoQ10 formula in a very absorbable omega-3 matrix.
3: Exactly. And I'm so glad you addressed that because the energy factor in this is so vitally important. If you just join us, we're talking to Dr. Neil Levin with Purity Products. You know, one of the many ingredients in here that is a clinically validated nutrient is called lutein. Now, I know you mentioned that a little bit earlier. It's plant-based superfood from marigold flowers. It's really the centerpiece of basically every single eye or vision formula out there on the market. And you guys actually use 10 full milligrams in this formula. It helps with sharper vision, helps with macular health, glare reduction. I thought that was a little surprising, which is great when you drive at night. I mean, this is great for brain function too. So, I mean, when you consider how much is in the Purity Super Pill multivitamin, Dr. Levin, Purity Super Pill, I would say, 40 times more here? Is that right? That's a big deal.
4: It's funny that you say that because I was just looking at the supplement facts panel on the leading multi just now when you started asking me this question. Mm-hmm. And they have 0.25 milligram. Wow. We have 10 milligrams. 10. So yes, that's 40 times. That's the difference.
3: Huge.
4: So we have 40 times more lutein, and it's a very special lutein. It's called LuteMax 2020. Lots and lots of studies. Yes, it comes from marigold flowers. Mm-hmm. Yes, it's clinically tested. It's a top lutein in terms of research. And the research is plain. The benefits are for vision are amazing. So LuteMax 2020 improves contrast sensitivity. It improves glare threshold. So if you're driving at night and you know that glare that they can hit you in the eyes, that bothersome glare,
3: oh, yeah.
4: This protects the eyes. It protects the eyes from blue light. Blue light is a very big problem. Like if you're looking at your computer, like I am right now, mm-hmm. It's shining blue light in your eyes. Your cell phone, when you're outside, you get a lot of blue. You've heard of blue blockers.
3: Yes.
4: Those sunglasses, one of the things they do is block blue light. Too much blue light puts the kibosh on your sleep. So you're watching some TV or you're playing on your computer or your worst case scenario, you're bringing your cell phone to bed with you and looking at that, that's going to trash your melatonin and make it hard to sleep.
3: Yep.
4: Well, if you have enough lutein, it's almost like an internal blue block where it's protecting you from blue light. So, I mean, and it also boosts something called BDNF, that's brain-derived neurotrophic factor. What does that
3: do? It's memory, right?
4: That's actually the factor that helps your brain neurons grow and make new synapses. And so, lutein, great for the eyes, great for the brain, amazing skin benefits. You take lutein and it helps makes your skin look beautiful. So, yeah, this formula is just amazing. 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You get your eye formula. 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They're soft gels, so they slide right down. 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So that is, this is one of those things you hear a lot of. You hear a lot of advertising these days,
3: right.
4: Steve. You really do. 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
3: All right. I have issues with my knees and my joints. Can the super pill help that?
4: 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I found in my practice, this is the kind of formula that just pretty much is very joint friendly.
3: All right. Considering what we know about Purity Super Pill here, do you have any testimonials that you can share?
4: Oh, yeah. I did pull four, just the first few I saw here. This guy's got a fun name, Bebop from Lehigh Valley, Pennsylvania. 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He says, best multi. I'm so happy switching to the Purity Super Pill.
3: Wow.
4: 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I feel better after just a couple of weeks.
3: Give me another one.
4: One nickname April from Mesa, Arizona. She says, amazing. I'm 65 years old. I feel like I'm in my 30s. People say I look like I'm in my 40s. The Super Pill makes me feel amazing. I love all the Purity products.
3: All right, one more.
4: Here. Sean T. He says, so much in one pill, excellent quality. It's easier to take just one pill instead of several. Definitely a plus. 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This is a great nutrient. And again, for $9.95, absolutely give this a try.
3: Dr. Neil Lemon, we've run out of time. I better go and give out that number.
4: Time always flies by, Steve. Thanks for having me.
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anglers out there in Radio Land. This again is the Circle K Ranch broadcast. Right now we're going into a song by the Sons of the San Joaquin. These are ranchers and cattlemen right out of the San Joaquin Valley. They're troubadours on the side. So listen to this song right now.

us old wranglers out there. Have you been riding in the saddle too long? Have you been ambushed on that old trail drive? Is your throat parched with thirst? Are you longing, pining for something better? I want to tell you, Jesus has all the answers. He's the trail boss. He's the one you need to follow. You need to saddle up and ride with him because he wants to take you into the abundant life. He said, I came that you may have life and have it more abundantly. Oh, how sweet those words were to hear many moons ago down at the University of Arizona when I first heard that. I was that old cowboy. I was just pining for something better, wanting something better than what I was experiencing. And then Jesus came along. And wow, how he changed my life. He gave me a new horse, a new saddle, riding in a new direction. So awesome. It's totally awesome. He loves you wranglers out there. Some of you old truck drivers, you're away from home and you're lonely right now. God wants to touch you. Lord, touch them right now. Encourage them. Encourage them about their wife and coming home to see their sweet little wife. Encourage them to remain faithful. Touch them in a mighty way. Some of you out there, your lives are miserable. You're frustrated and you're in the dust and you are parched and you are wanting something better. Jesus has that something better. He wants to give you a peace that passes all understanding. Yes, you've been sitting on the cactus plants too long. You're miserable, you're frustrated, and you're uncomfortable, and you wonder why. Jesus has the answer. He has a peace that passes all understanding. Some of you are going to psychiatrists trying to find the answers. Jesus has the answer. He is the way, the truth, and the life. No man comes unto the Father except by him. Jesus loves you so much. And he's desiring to put his lasso of love around you and bring you into his barn of love. Yes, cowboys and cowgirls, don't remain out there where the coyotes can bite at you and tear you apart and cause traumatic things to happen in your life. But come to Jesus now. Cast your care upon him. You know, he desires so much for you to come to know him and his love because he wants to take you on that trail ride that lasts for eternity. You know, the devil is like a maddening dog who wants to bite at your heels and drive you over the edge, you know, where you'll fall into a eternal damnation, I guess you would say. Yes, but Jesus has the answers. You know, right now, I'll start off a program quite like exactly like this, but you know, for some reason, I'm just feeling directed to this. Somebody out there needs to know the Lord in a very personal way. And God wants to bring you in right now. Because he sees what's ahead of you. It's like you're driving a truck and you're driving in the fog and yet there is bridges dropped out right in front of you or there's a big chasm you're about ready to go over and God is wanting to pull you back and stop your ship right now so you can get on board and get to know him. And if you really like to know him right now, pray this prayer with me. God, forgive me for my sins. I really messed up. I've blown it. Jesus, come into my heart. Be Lord of my life. Be the trail boss and guide me into your love. Guide me where you want me to go. I give you my life. I surrender and help me turn from those sins and wickedness. Help me to walk away from it. Help me have the power to do so. Friend, if you said a prayer like that, you are going to be on a new trail ride. And I'll tell you, it's going to be an adventuresome one. Down there at the University of Arizona, when I really surrendered my life to the Lord, I not only asked Jesus into my heart and asked forgiveness of sins, but at this one drinking party, I just said, God, I got so frustrated, went in the bathroom, I said, God, I give you my life. I surrender. I'll go where you want. I was willing to just totally change. That time, boy, God came on the scene. A couple days later, I was in this apartment and I was praying. And the love of God just filled that apartment. And in my mind's eye, I saw Jesus as a football coach. And I was the only player on the field. And he put his arm around me, said, Sonny, are you ready to play ball for me now? This is very interesting because I did go off the U of A football team at that time. God knew I love sports. I always wanted to be a big league ball player of some kind. But, sometimes our dreams are dashed to pieces, but only that we pick up better ones. Some of you out there, you're devastated. Because your dreams have been dashed on the rocks. But God wants to give you a new vision, a new purpose, a new destiny. As you cry out to him,
Lord, I just pray for all those right now. Encourage those driving those cars and those trucks. Encourage them right now with your love. Let them sense thy goodness and your mercy right now. We just pray in Jesus' name. You know, Wranglers, right now we're going to get the old Bible and we're going to go to Psalm 63. Lord, I just pray in Jesus' name you'll anoint this word. Touch my brothers and sisters out there. We pray in Jesus' name. O God, thou art my God, early will I seek thee. My soul thirsteth for thee. My flesh longeth for thee in a dry and thirsty land where no water is. You know, right now in this land of ours, it's barren and it's dry and people are getting fed up. They are getting dried out. They are pursuing the things of the flesh and is not satisfying to them. And they're like a animal on the desert that is just about ready to die because of lack of water. And yet there's a newness God wants to bring to you. He wants to give you the water of life. He wants to refresh you with his springs of blessing that will quench your thirst and make you satisfied. Only Jesus can totally satisfy you. And he wants to give you wells that will be refresh your innermost being. And verse 2 says, to see thy power and thy glory, so as I have seen thee in thy sanctuary, because thy loving kindness is better than life, my lips shall praise thee. Thus will I bless thee while I live. I will lift up my hands in thy name. Thy loving kindness is better than life. God's love beats anything this world has to offer. And when you experience that, you want to praise him. You want to spend time in the sanctuary and just worshiping him and lifting up your hands and just getting constant, let your concentration focus on him because he is so good and you can actually bless him. You know, I look back at the Harvest Church here in Elk Grove and there was a young lady. She had some kind of ribbon she was waving in the air in worship and she would dance around and she would wave this ribbon in worship to the Lord. And the Lord put on my heart that that lady is blessing him, making him happy and joyful. You know, the rest of the saints may be not so in such a rejoicing mood, but that lady was worshiping with every atom of her being. In doing so, she was blessing God. Isn't that amazing? One person can actually bless God and make God happy. You know, it's almost like my dog, Woof. We haven't had an old dog here. I used that illustration some time ago. Woofy was a dog that would not let anyone touch him except for this one fellow on the ranch named Scott. And we tried everything. We tried to give Wolfie kielbasa sausage, steak, and he would eat it out of our, he would grab it out of our hand, but he would not let us touch him. Well, finally, Wolfie came around. He was watching these other dogs as we were petting these other dogs, so he wanted to get in on the action. And as a result, he let me touch him. And, you know, it was such a rewarding feeling. Now, Wolfie is my favorite dog because Wolfie, we have our special connection now. And that's how I think God feels sometimes when one of the sinners comes home, he just so wants to bless that person. But yet sometimes we put up such walls, we put up such little barriers, we don't even allow God to bless us. You know, I mean, he does want to bless his people in such an awesome way. But anyway, verse 5, my soul shall be satisfied as with marrow and fatness, and my mouth shall praise thee with joyful lips when I remember thee upon my bed and meditate on thee the night watches, because thou hast been my help. Therefore, in the shadow of thy wings will I rejoice. Yes, my soul shall be satisfied with marrow and fatness, and my mouth shall praise thee with joyful lips. The saints that know God and that are following him, there is a joy unspeakable. And the Bible says the joy of the Lord is our strength. And you know, when you're joyful and you love the Lord, you want to praise him. And there is a refreshing that comes in doing so. And we will be satisfied. Verse 8, my soul followeth hard after thee. Thy right hand upholdeth me. But those that seek my soul destroy it shall go into the lower parts of the earth. But this is interesting. My soul followeth hard after thee. David was a man after God's own heart. David wanted to please the Lord. He followed hard after obedience. You know, there is a blessing when we obey. Now, this morning, to be very honest, I was taking a big old prayer walk, and all of a sudden I saw this man, and I just felt impressed to go over and tell him that Jesus loved him. Well, I was a little reluctant. I don't even know this guy.
But, you know, all of a sudden, as I was praying, I felt I need to do this. So I went over and says, you know, sir, I don't know why, but the Lord just put on my heart to tell you Jesus loves you. And when I said that, there were tears came to his eyes, and he was so blessed. He says, son, don't miss God in those kind of cases. Keep doing what you're doing. He says, because you don't know how much you blessed me by telling me that. I guess he may be going through a rough day or whatever it was. But he got so blessed by that. And there was a knitting together that we had right there. I don't even know the man. And yet there was a real bonding right there that took place. And yet that was part of obedience. And obedience is such a blessing. We not only, when we're obedient, not only bless God, but we have fun in doing it. It's fun to serve the Lord. But it can be tough at times. Let's face it. Verse 10, they shall fall by the sword. They shall be a portion for foxes. But the king shall rejoice in God. Everyone that sweareth by him shall glory. But the mouth of them that speak lies shall be stopped. Well, obviously, David had enemies. And, you know, there are enemies that come up against us. There are forces that try to put us out. As the Bible talks about, you know, the just shall live by faith. But in doing so, we do have enemies that come up against us, not only in the natural, but in the spiritual. But, you know, as we press on and as we set our course to be obedient and serve the Lord, God is going to bless. And you out there in radio land that are trying to walk after the Lord and serve him, continue to do so because you are going to be blessed. There's new things that are coming. And the more you walk in obedience, the more the joy of the Lord is going to be magnified in your life, the more you're going to have the love of God, and it's going to encourage you. And yet in doing so, you're going to be blessing many other people. And you know, we need to win the lost. We need to go out into the highways and byways and tell people about Jesus, because there's a richness that takes place when you do that. It is so rewarding. There's nothing really that beats winning a soul to the Lord or blessing another brother, sister. It's so fantastic when we see that happen. That's the cool thing about serving the Lord. The song goes, as they're driving the steers to Wichita or wherever it was, you know, it was a very monotonous situation. It was very humdrum. But when you serve the Lord and you're following your trail, boss, I'll tell you something. He makes life very exciting, and he blesses you for it. He blesses your family. He blesses those around you, and he causes you to be full of joy and well-being. You aren't going to be a parched land, but you're going to be a watered garden. So keep riding tough on the Jesus trail, friend, because he loves you so much, and he has so much more for you. The more you walk in obedience, the more the opportunities are going to come across your place, your platter, the more you're going to even experience his resourcefulness, even in the financial realm. God blesses the righteous. That's just a little something there, Rango. But that wasn't planned at all. So I just kind of try to let the Lord just flow through me, because in ourselves, we can absolutely do nothing. You know, the other day was in a little fender bender. I kind of gave somebody a little tap from the rear end with my car. As a result, I came back and my son kind of admonished me very heavily. Well, anyway, it's going to cost a problem. I can't believe how much a little crash can cost. $3,300, I believe. It just, the grill was kind of touched a little bit, dismembered. As a result, I felt like a real loser. But it's sometimes, you know, even as Christians, sometimes when we feel like we're a real loser, or we confess this to God, there's such a blessing in doing that. Because when we confess how weak we really are, we're like Swiss cheese. We need help. And when we come to the point where, God, I need help in the worst way. I need your strength. You have to do it, Lord. Help me. Do it through me or whatever. Then things really begin to happen. God comes on the scene. I think sometimes he wants us to confess this personally, that in ourselves we're so lacking. But with him, we can do all things. Now, I think we ought to go to a good old song by Roy and Dale Evans.

Yes, peace in the valley. God wants to bring peace in your valley. Roy and Dale experienced an awesome degree of peace and joy. How awesome it was. Roy and Dale touched multitudes of young people in the past. They tried to encourage young people to go to Sunday school at the rodeos and things like this. Roy and Dale were actual real role models. I got a chance to meet Dale at a wedding many moons ago, and she was pouring herself out to the people that she didn't even know them. What a testimony Dale Evans was. And Roy Rogers loved kids and really impacted the younger generation back in his time. And they adopted a lot of kids, as most of you probably know. Roy and Dale were examples because they learned to follow the trail boss. They learned to know Jesus and to walk after him. Oh, my friend, if only so many other cowboys that I've known in the past would have taken the same path, the joy they would have had. So many times I just look back on the old Circle K Ranch and I wonder how many of those men that I knew in the past really knew the Lord. I remember one time there was a fella, I can't think of his name, he was a sheep shearer out there, but he had an accident. I guess he drank a little too much and he crashed into a train, I guess, and the train hit him. And fortunately, he survived, but it severely cut into his hip. And he was in the hospital trying to recuperate, and I guess the hip was not healing. And there was an evangelist on the radio station. He said, put your hand on the radio, and God is going to heal you. When he did that, suddenly the healing processes started happening. It was like a miracle. His leg was healed shortly afterwards, where nothing was happening there. He had a real deliverance. I know there's other men on the Circle K that probably knew the Lord, but I never knew that. I mean, at least it was not evidence in their life that I was aware of. But anyway, you know, God knows the heart. God is so wanting to bring people into his kingdom right now. And we need to be sensitive to his spirit and ask him. We need to ask God, Lord, bring people across our path that we can share the gospel with. Marilyn Dare out of Elk Grove here, she's a real estate lady. She says she prays for the Lord to order her steps on a daily basis. As a result, wins a lot of people to the Lord by her obedience. Well, friend, I know we're coming probably close to the end of the tape here. And I want you to encourage you to keep riding tough on the Jesus Trail. So anyway, friend, I think we ought to go out with this song by Rocky Starr. He was one of the Sons of the Pioneers, and he really loves the Lord.

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1: Let the redeemed of the Lord say so, whom he has redeemed from the hand of the enemy. We've been bought with a price. Hallelujah. Sold out to Jesus. I'm Kim Harper Johnson with you. Happy Sunday to you and yours. I pray that all is well. You had a great day. How was worship service? All right. All right. Did you receive a word from on high? Great. Now pay it forward. God's word will not return void. It won't return empty. Share God's word with somebody else today. All right. Here are the Tommies. I tried them.

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1: God's mercies endures. When? Forever. You know it. Kim Harford, Johnson with you. Got God's property on the way. My life is in your hands. 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

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Hi, this is Kim Harper Johnson. 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
1: Heaven 600, Baltimore's good news station. Jesus is the potter. We are the clay. Shape, make, and mold us, Jesus. Hallelujah. Kim Harford Johnson with you. It is August 9th. Yeah, all day long. A special day on the national calendar. Yeah, I'll tell you what it is straight ahead. I'd love to share that with you. Right now, Anthony Brown and Group Therapy, Always Be Good. Yeah.

0: 1-800-600. Into his gates with thanksgiving and into his courts with praise. Yes, he's worthy. Our God, always be good. Hallelujah. The highest praise, lifting up the name of Jesus. Happy son, yay. Got Yolanda Adams, yeah. Group Fire, I can count on you. Well, it's August 9th, and yes, all day long, it's been a special day on the national calendar. It's hashtag National Book Lovers Day. Those who love a good book, this is your day. Whether you like that physical copy, I'm still old, Stu, yeah. I like the physical copy, or ebook. Celebrate all the genres of books that you enjoy. And I tell you, the book, that's a great one to read. Yes, the Bible, to uplift and encourage and fill you up. Yeah, that's one of several books, but the book. Uh-huh. Well, listen, whether you have a book club or you can maybe start one, it's your opportunity to share some of your favorite stories and your favorite books. Post it all over your social media platforms everywhere. It is hashtag National Book Lovers Day. Ice cream.
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0: Heaven 600. We shall love the Lord with all our hearts, all our mind, and all of our souls. Oh, love him like I do. Kim Harper Johnson, happy sun. Yay. Thanks for listening again. Heading into another week. Yeah, we know that God has some great things in store, man. You don't have to wait. You can go ahead and give him praise right now. He's worthy. Here's Bishop T.D. Jakes. Let's just praise the Lord.
1: Maybe you're standing beside somebody who doesn't know what to do with this kind of atmosphere, but walk

0: Heaven 600.
1: Who is this King of Glory, the Lord of Hosts? Ah, the Lord strong and mighty in battle. Jesus, he is the King of Glory. I'm Kim Harper Johnson. That's me keeping you company on this happy Sunday. Got the Reeds Temple Choir. I am. You are blessed. Travis Green made a way. Well, we are 6 days away from the 41st Annual Stellar Gospel Music Awards. 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

0: 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Hi, I'm Kim Harper Johnson, College Park. Thanks for getting your praise on with us.
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1: God will make a roadway in the wilderness, water in the desert. He will make a way for you somehow. Amen. I'm Kim Harper Johnson with you. And listen, get your Bibles ready. Got some spiritual food for your soul. That's where I give you a scripture to read for yourself. All right, get ready for that. Those Bibles. Here's Lashae Knox, Ernest Pugh, right there.
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1: Even though we may walk through the valley of the shadow of death, fear no evil, for God is with us. Yes, he's right there. To God be the glory. Shay Norman's on the way. Tis so sweet. Kenny Lewis in One Face. God did it. Right now, though, it's time for some spiritual food for your soul. You got your Bible? Ready for a little Bible study? Awesome. Yes, God's word is a lamp unto our feet. It's a light unto our path. Read Isaiah chapter 41, verse 10. Isaiah chapter 41, verse 10. God's word will not return void. No, it will not return empty. No, God's word will fill. It will heal. And God's word will reveal. Get your Bible. Read. Meditate. Study for yourself what is written. It's spiritual food for your soul.
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